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am not proud, but man enough to admit it. It's Kiss 107.1. Couldn't go to sleep last night because I swear I was hearing sounds from the corners of my room that sounded just like Nikki from Obsession. I swear to God, it's Kiss 107.1. If you know, you know. Did you watch it? Have you watched the movie yet? Did you see it in theaters? Have you watched it on Peacock yet? It's on there now. Watch it tonight. I'm telling you, you will be freaked out though. Maybe don't watch it in the dark. Obsession. So good, but so freaky.

those guys act like they are never getting older, for real. I mean, they love partying at college frats. 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Chain smokers always having fun, touring the world, doing every music festival they can. Kiss 107.1. Let's get

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0: 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And that happens at 9. So stay right here, man. 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

man, this song is just 1 minute and 37 seconds of a summer vibe, though. All right, enjoy it while we can. Baby Doll, Dominique Fike is on, and then we're going to pay your bills another $1,000, 9 p.m. I can't.

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So I'm just going to play some artists that are rumored to be touring in 2027, and hopefully just us talking about it and playing them on Kiss 107.1 will manifest it. This guy, and then the artist I'm going to play right after, too. She could be hitting the road, too. Stick around. You'll hear her.

This guy saves quite a lot of time from signing autographs after his shows because all of his fans are waiting outside his tour bus, right? But instead of that, Benson Boone just decides to do one nice thing for all of his fans, and of course that is doing a backflip. And the fans are happy with that. It's worth the wait. Benson Boone, The Time of My Life is on KISS.

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0: Don't tell me to shut up.
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0: It's that holiday. You're welcome. 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

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She's enjoying a little fun out in the sun in New York City with her finance bro boyfriend. That is so finance bro coded. Taking your girl out for a picnic. Olivia Rodrigo, I'm just saying, be careful, all right? Kiss 1071, because if you kiss her, she will drop dead, especially if you're in finance.

0: But look, you can't miss this one. 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
1: 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Hope the weekend was cool. 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
1: 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Hopefully the Monday's going good on everything at New Hit List or at Angelina on Air. Got that new one from Malcolm Todd, Earrings, and Gracie Abrams, Hit the Wall. Next after this.
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2: 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So talented. That one's called Earrings. I'm at Angelina on air. The new hit list with Gracie Abrams. 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
1: Hate That I Made You Love Me from Ariana Grande. I can't believe we're only 4 days away until she drops her new album, Petals, feeding us. I seriously can't wait. It's Angelina, the new hit list of Niall Horan. Tastes so good.

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1: Do you ever play Grand Theft Auto as a kid? I feel like when you would steal a car, this is the kind of song that would be playing. I'm Angelina, Phoenix Flexin', Perps on the Beat, Rubbers on the new hit list.

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1: 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The Fred Show is on. Hi, Kaylin.
3: Hello.
1: Good morning, Jason. Hi Paulina. Hey. Hi, Kiki.
4: Good morning.
1: Showbiz Shelly, $2,050 in the showdown. Big money. You can win in a little bit. Bella Hameen's here on the phone and the text. Hit us up all morning. Call and text the same number, 855-591-1035. Stay or go. We'll debate some relationship drama. Waiting by the phone is coming up and much more. It's the Fred Show. It's Tuesday. Thanks for having us on bright and early on the radio, on the iHeart app, YouTube, Facebook, TikTok, Instagram, Twitch, all the places. I say that in my sleep.
4: Good.
1: I just say it on repeat over and over.
4: As to
1: anybody
4: you should.
1: I answer my phone that way.
4: Yes.
1: It's just what I do. It's the Fred Show. Good morning.

0: Ever been left waiting by the phone? It's the Fred Show.
1: Hey, Gabby, good morning. Welcome to the show. How are you?
2: I'm good. How are you guys?
1: Doing great. Glad that you're here. What's going on with this guy, Chris? Because it's waiting by the phone. We're trying to figure out if you have been ghosted, and if so, why. But you think that might be happening. So we need the whole backstory. How did you meet Chris? How many dates have you been on? And where are things now?
2: So Chris and I met on Bumble. We've only been on one date. But I live in another city. But I'm in town for work at least a week every month. So I don't know. I just thought like that, you don't know where things could lead. One of us, you know, who knows where things could go. So we had met for one date. We had a great time. I spent the night, and I thought everything was like amazing. And when I left the next morning, I like really assumed we were going to see each other again. And then he blocked me. And he unmatched me on the app. My texts don't get delivered anymore. And I'm sort of left being like, what the f- is this? You know, it like, was I too easy? Was this just a one night thing? I don't know. The whole thing feels annoying and I'm really confused. I have no idea.
1: Yeah, that's
2: what's wrong.
1: That is kind of wild. I mean, to have a date that was so good that you spend the night and all the whatever comes with that. And then only for you to leave. And by the time you go check it again, you've been essentially eliminated, right? You've been blocked. I mean, you can't get a hold of this. Like, how do you go from spending the night at somebody's house to then blocked and unmatched and unfollowed and, you know, all these things? Like, he doesn't want to talk to you at all.
2: No. And he didn't give any indication when I left that things were going poorly. Like, I can read behavior, you know, and it's, I thought we were going to go on another date. So to go from that to blocked feels crazy to me.
1: Okay. All right. Well, fair enough. Let's play a song, come back. We'll call Chris. You'll be on the phone at the same time. We're going to try and figure this out. I don't know if there's some mistake here or misunderstanding, but hopefully there is, and we can set you guys up on another date that we pay for. All right.
2: Thank you.
1: Let's see what happens next. Part two of Waiting by the Phone after this.

0: Good morning. It's the Fred Show, part two of Waiting by the Phone. Hey, Gabby.
1: Hey.
0: All right, let's call Chris. You guys, you met on one of the apps. I believe you said it was Bumble. And you're in town for work about a week, a month. And so you thought, well, let me switch up the location and see what I can find. I think that's reasonable because you're here enough and maybe you'll meet someone. And, you know, who knows what could happen. That's what you said. And so you matched with Chris. You went out with him. You spent the night at his house. Since then, though, almost immediately you were blocked and unfollowed and all the and unmatched and all this stuff. And so you want to know, how do you go from meeting someone and spending the night to now you can't get a hold of him at all?
1: Exactly.
0: All right. Well, let's call him now. Good luck, Gabby.
1: Thank you.
2: Hello.
0: Hi, is this Chris?
2: Yeah, speaking.
0: Hey, Chris, good morning. My name is Fred. I'm calling from the Fred Show, the morning radio show, and I have to tell you that we are on the radio right now. I know it is.
2: Whoa.
0: I know. But we are on the radio.
2: Okay.
0: Oh, okay. So maybe you've heard this before then, because I just got permission like that. I didn't even have to ask for it. So good. Perfect. All right. So we're on the air, and we're calling about a woman named Gabby, who I guess you recently met, and you matched with her on Bumble, and you met and went on a date. Remember her?
2: Yeah, yes, I do.
0: Okay.
2: Yeah.
0: So we just talked to her for a few minutes, and she told us the whole backstory about how you met, about your date. She did say that you guys hung out all night. I guess she was tired, spent the night there, and but says she can't get a hold of you since then. So we're hoping to figure out why that is, why you may have unfollowed her and unmatched her and blocked her and all these other things. How do we go from the sleepover to where we are now?
2: Okay, let me just start by saying I think this is all pretty bold that she made this call to the radio to air this all out to you.
0: Why is it bold? I mean, it is bold to call the radio, but I mean, why is it particularly bold? Like, why?
2: Well, I mean, just that, like you said, like, yes, I did block her. I've been avoiding her, and that this is, like, how she's pursuing me now. So this is, it's a lot. It's a lot to just realize here. Okay, so I'll break it down for you. Like, I was excited to meet her, and she was really hot. I mean, like, pictures are, you know, speak a thousand words, but, like, my God, like, she was hotter in person.
0: Okay.
2: We had drinks, as you mentioned. Yeah, we went back to my place, and that was great. You know, we were very forward with each other, you might say. And I was really motivated to ask her when she'd be back. And I was hoping, like, you know, since she only comes by every month, maybe I should go visit her. And then she
0: okay,
2: just
0: so hold on. I don't want to skip over this. You were really feeling this, right? Like, high chemistry,
2: yes.
0: Because back to your place and then next morning, it's like, hey, I don't know that I want to wait 3 weeks to see you. Like, maybe I'll come to where you are, right?
2: Yeah.
0: And so that's what you said.
2: I mean,
0: all right, that's sweet, right? I mean, that would be a good thing usually. All right, so why is that a problem?
2: Well, I mean, she said that I could only be her local boyfriend.
0: Local boyfriend?
2: Like, what? Yeah. Like, what the is that? I'm sorry. Yeah, sorry. But, yeah, what is she says that she has a long-term live-in boyfriend back home.
3: Oh.
0: Huh.
2: Yeah.
0: Okay.
2: Yeah, huh. And then, she travels for work, obviously, and she thinks that, you know, it's okay to have local boyfriends, I guess, like me.
0: Kind of like a regional thing. All right. So, like, you would represent the Midwest, I guess, or you would represent the East Coast, or I understand.
2: Oh,
0: okay. So you're in.
2: Yeah.
3: What does your man think about that?
0: Yeah. Do you think that this is like an open thing? Is everybody aware of each other's region?
2: I asked her that. I said, like, look, I didn't know you had a boyfriend. So she's trying to explain herself. And she says, well, yeah, for her, it's open. And I mean, I'm thinking to myself.
0: That's a no.
2: Oh, yeah. I'm thinking to myself, like, does the boyfriend even know? I don't ask
0: I can see why this is bold now, because if in fact this is not on the up and up, then the fact, okay, well, let's ask, because Gabby is here. Gabby, so he said from the beginning this was bold. I didn't understand why, and now I do. So apparently you want to have a local boyfriend, and maybe the other, the your home at headquarters.
3: Right.
0: maybe that guy's not aware about your regional plan, and so the fact that you're calling the radio might be a little risky.
1: I don't think it's risky. I think that Chris is making a big deal about nothing.
0: You know, this show is regional. The show is heard in different places too, right? You do know that. And why is he making a big deal out of this? I mean, the guy, he was unaware that you were seeing anyone else. when he met you, I feel like that's something that you need to tell someone.
3: Yeah.
2: Yes.
1: Well, I feel like yes. He certainly didn't ask. He didn't ask anything about my situation before he had no problem taking me home, had no problem like getting in my pants. He didn't ask me anything
0: until
1: then.
0: Well, Gabby, in fairness, if I meet you on an app, question number one isn't, are you seeing someone else? I mean, like...
3: Are we supposed to ask that? Yeah.
0: Do you have a boyfriend back home?
3: Right, that lives
0: like,
3: in
0: your house. That happens to live in your house.
2: Yeah, you cropped out pictures of your boo there, honey.
3: Ooh.
0: Yeah, like, I'm sorry, Gabby, but that's not an... I don't think that should be on the list of, like, where you're from and what are you into, you know? Like, do you like wine? You know, I don't know. Like, the questions that you talk about. Like, what kind of music do you like? Do you have a live-in boyfriend?
3: Right.
0: Come on.
1: I think he could have asked, like, what are you looking for, you know? And I would have told him.
3: So it's on him.
0: Mm. I think you also could have told him. I feel like you're the one that has the asterisks, not him. He came into this free and clear. You didn't. You're looking for something specific. It sounds like you're also making him an accessory to something that he may not want to be a part of.
2: Yeah, I mean, this is wrong. It's wrong. I mean, you're basically a cheater. You're a cheater. No, but you're a cheater, Gabby. You're cheating on your boyfriend.
0: Yeah, Gabby, does your boyfriend at home know about this?
1: My situation works for me.
2: Oh,
1: and
0: that's a no.
3: Does it work for your man? Jeez, like, some people don't want to be a part of cheating.
4: Free him.
2: Oh, my God. Yeah.
0: Okay, so your boyfriend does not know that when you go on the road, you have another life, essentially. Or you're looking to have another life.
3: Tour.
1: Yeah, I mean, I don't think he's never going to find out. I don't see why it would be a problem.
3: Until we get on that station.
1: He's really busy.
0: But it's... Yeah, go ahead, Chris.
2: But he trusts you. I'm saying, like, he trusts you. Like, you're dating other men in other cities. He had, like, your main squeeze has no idea. And, I mean, that's the problem.
1: He's a stay-at-home dad. He's super busy.
0: There's a kid, too. There's a child in this as well.
3: You are not a nice person.
2: Is it your kid? Is this your kid together or his kid? What?
1: It's not our kid together. He's really busy. We're both really busy. I'm busy with work. He's busy with his kid. He doesn't have time to like snoop around about my life, you know?
0: I just think, look, here's the thing, Gabby, like it's doubly bad because you've got Chris who didn't know. You've got boyfriend at home who didn't know. I don't think either one would be into this. So you're essentially, do you understand? I mean, like, the guy at home is going to be heartbroken, and then the new guy that you meet is going to be heartbroken. It would be one thing if you said to Chris, hey, I have a relationship back home, but I'm looking for some fun while I'm here. But you didn't do that, and at some point, the whole thing is going to blow up because now you're going to have two men invested in you, or I don't know who else, where else, but, I mean, you're the only one who knows the terms.
1: I think that all I can say is Chris and I had an amazing time, and Chris, I would still... You know, in spite of this conversation, I would still like you to be my local boyfriend. And if you are, I think we had an amazing time.
0: I think we had a great time.
1: No.
0: I know this is the kind of stuff that goes on, you know?
3: Yeah.
0: So like this isn't okay. So he's unsubscribing. He's not interested in that. Uh-uh. And Gabby, I don't really blame him. Like, again, if you say to a man, hey, I'm seeing somebody else, but like this, we can have a good time when I'm around. And that guy agrees to that. That's that. At least everybody knows. Or two out of three ain't bad.
3: Right.
0: But, but I mean, the fact that you're not telling anybody this means that you're going to have a lot of people invested in you, all of whom don't realize that you're invested in a lot of other people.
2: Uh-huh.
1: I told him the next morning and he didn't ask before I went home with him. I think that it's on him to ask before you sleep with someone.
0: Let me add that to the questionnaire. Yep. Hey, just curious. If you have a boyfriend or husband with a kid in a different city, just curious.
2: Yeah.
0: Chris, that's on you.
2: Yeah.
0: That's on you, man. You really got to ask.
2: My bad. Mm-hmm. Yep.
0: Mm. Yeah, it's your fault. All right. So Chris is not interested. Gabby, I don't know. Hey, you do you, but I do think you need to be more transparent if you're going to be out here because now this dude's tied up, and who's to say that your boyfriend's not going to find out and come beat this dude up because he didn't even know.
2: I don't know. The credit cards are amazing. You know, you got flyer miles. You know, you go for time zones. You know, out of state, a lot freaking flyer.
0: Yeah, this dude might use some of his points to come beat him up, man. It's possible.
2: Right. You share points.
0: Okay, Chris. Thank you for your time. Good luck, Gabby. I don't know. Good luck to you as well.
1: Thanks, guys.
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3: Savannah Guthrie begged her mom, Nancy Guthrie's kidnappers, to do the right thing in a new video message on Instagram. Did you guys see this?
4: Yeah.
3: It's so heartbreaking. So she, and it's sad, but it's similar to most of the videos. She said, nothing about their situation has changed. Their family is in agony. We're in a nightmare that will not end. We've done our part. We will never stop looking for her. We will always ache for her. Feel that hole in our hearts. She then sent a clear message speaking directly to the people who kidnapped her from her Arizona home earlier this year. She said, the world can be a cruel and unforgiving place. I know that you've tried to do things the right way, so I'm asking you, I'm begging you to do the right thing now. She basically just said, it's never too late to make the right choice. She's open, and they just want to, you know, locate their mom and be able to give her the proper, I'm assuming now, burial that she deserves. Now, Nancy, 84, she was first reported missing from her Tucson home in February. It was February 1st. That's how long she's been missing, and this family hasn't known what has been going on with her, and it's so heartbreaking. Moving on to a different kind of court case, Ariana Grande is suing people who hacked into digital accounts of photographers and producers she worked with. So they're getting smart. They're not just hacking the celebrities themselves. They're going to the people that they've worked with and hacking them. Stole leaked music or unreleased music, private photos and videos. She filed a lawsuit yesterday in California, and it was basically to 100 unnamed individuals, hoping that this legal action will uncover who is behind all these breaches. She says it's not an isolated incident. This has repeatedly happened to her. She's been targeted by cyber attacks throughout her career. They stole, like I said, personal data, and then they sold it, all this content on the dark web, and I guess they made a ton of money with it, causing her what she calls substantial and irreparable harm. The lawsuit targets, like I said, 100 John Does, including hackers, people, and businesses who helped them distribute them, and also even those who purchased it. She is fighting for all artists, she says, who deserve to have control when and how their work is released. And this is a little reunion. All of the OG stars of The Notebook are now in the MCU with Ryan Gosling, Rachel McAdams, and James Marsden, all now Marvel stars. James said, who would have thought that years ago this would be our reality? It makes me happy. Maybe there will be a scene with all of us someday, and we can, in our suits, do a recreation of The Notebook scene, which, you know, if you have not seen The Notebook, how could you?
5: I haven't seen it.
3: How could you?
5: No, I haven't.
3: How could you?
5: I haven't seen it.
3: You would, the end, I think, would be a tough one.
5: But why?
3: You.
5: It's right. That's what I'm saying. Like, you're telling me I'm going to be in pain if I go watch this movie. So why would I do that to myself?
3: Because it's such a good movie. It's about, like, unrequited love. But then it dies, or it ends in a happy but sad way. Like, it wraps up in a way that, like, it should have wrapped up. But it's still sad. It feels good.
5: I don't know.
6: It's
5: like, what are you, the masochist? Like, I mean.
3: Yes.
5: Yeah, right. That's why I stopped asking. That was a rhetorical question.
3: Have you seen it? Jason?
7: No.
5: We're talking to you, sir.
3: Not a single person in here has seen The Notebook. No. Okay.
5: Get out of your party room and let's have a conversation.
3: Okay, I gotta go. Fred Show On Demand is how you can find anything you missed from the show on the free iHeartRadio
5: app. I know you didn't have power at the house last night, but like, my God.
3: I know, sorry.
5: My space can wait a minute. It'll be fine. Your top 8 will be just exactly as you left it. All right, well, Kaylin wants me to, my feelings to be heard. Clearly.
3: No.
5: And I unfortunately want to ruin your breakfast. next, in 3 minutes, Fred.

0: It's the Fred Show. You guys ready for kind of a nasty story? I mean, I realize it's breakfast time for a lot of people, but I mean, this is our job. It's our job to scour the world and find the content that you all must know.
1: Gross us out, then.
0: Yeah. Well, this is from a six-part series on Instagram. A woman on a carnival cruise. Now, Kiki, you're the cruise person on the show. You love a cruise.
1: Yes, I do.
0: Why do you love a cruise?
1: Because it's fun. It's all activities all day. You're on beautiful water. And there's
0: you don't want activities. You just want Wi-Fi.
1: No, there's karaoke. There's comedy shows. There's a casino. There's a salon.
0: Are you allowed to gamble and watch TikTok at the same time?
1: Yes.
2: They have all that on land, too.
1: Well, right, you're on a beautiful water with unlimited food, unlimited drinks. It's amazing.
0: I feel like people act a fool on a cruise ship. Like, I don't know.
1: You haven't been on one.
0: I have been. I've been on cruises. I've taken cruises in my life.
2: Against your will.
1: When you were a child.
0: Yeah.
1: When you were a child.
0: I mean, I was still a human.
1: That was a long time ago.
3: A child. Right.
2: It wasn't a choice, man.
1: You were a baby child.
0: I was still human. And it should have been the greatest place on earth. It was a Disney cruise.
2: No, it wasn't.
0: It was a Disney cruise.
2: I'm upset
0: now.
2: So was mine that I went on.
1: Okay, you two can leave for the day. And you guys have cruises today?
0: No, I don't want to go to. Here's why.
1: Oh, my Atlanta.
0: In this Instagram series, a woman was on a carnival cruise scratching her foot fungus with a fork in public.
1: No. Okay.
0: The series was filmed by several other guests who were incredibly grossed out. The series has attracted more than 28 million views, and it forced a response from Carnival itself. Carnival Cruises had to come out and say, is it Carnival's fault that a woman's using a fork that people use to eat for that purpose? Is it their fault? Maybe.
1: Oh, my God.
0: How did you let this person on a boat.
2: Oh, how did it get to the point of foot fungus? What is foot fungus?
3: Wait, what is that?
2: Wash your feet.
3: Antibiotics.
0: On Instagram, it says, we can confirm that forks are intended for food, not foot care. Once we became aware of the situation, our team quickly addressed it with the guest and removed the utensil from service. While the video may be generating laughs and gasps online, cleanliness and hygiene are no joke to us, says Carnival Cruise Lines. It's worth pointing out that the women who filmed the video said they didn't initially get a strong response when they reported it. In fairness, this probably isn't a situation they were prepared to deal with. But I guess the fork is officially retired now, and the woman has been advised to knock it off and I guess get things checked out on the boat. But that's messed up. It took 28 million views on Instagram for Carnival to go, you know, maybe not. Maybe we dealt with that in public.
2: And like acting like taking it out of service is this big thing. Like that's the least you could do to
0: everyone
2: who was affected.
0: You didn't know what to do, Carnival? You didn't know. I know what to do. Get this woman some ointment and retire anything she touched and burn down her room. Her stateroom.
1: Yeah.
0: I'm telling you.
1: I don't know about the cruises anymore.
0: I just watched a documentary about that Costa Concordia on Netflix about the dude.
3: He wanted
0: to show off to his buddies.
2: His ego.
0: And he wanted to get close to the island in the middle of the night, by the way, which nobody could even see you.
3: Right. Well, I can't see no island when it's dark out.
0: Like, it's not even impressive.
3: Right. And your stupid butt hit a rock.
0: Right. Then you hit a rock. The thing floats. People die. I mean, that's, come on. Ooh. Come on now. We got people picking fungus on the thing. We got people, the poop cruise. We got people who get, intestinal issues. And then you know what they do when that happens, Kiki?
1: What?
0: They just leave you out there. They leave you out there. They go, you know what? We don't want these people on land because we don't want this thing. So you know what? We'll just leave them out there and let this take care of itself.
1: Yeah, they should have left that lady out there with the fork.
0: That's what should happen.
1: Leave
0: to
1: her
0: you.
1: And the fork. Yes.
0: They should throw you with a dinghy. I'm not suggesting that you should, drown. Well, but if you pick your foot fungus in public with a fork that other people use to consume food, they should put you in a little dinghy and just throw you out to sea and be like, you know what? Come back when the foot fungus is cured.
1: Yes.
0: But you're here. Hi, I'm Kiki for cruises.
1: I know. Well, not that cruise.
0: Okay. not that.

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11: Today's my last day. I'm retiring. Go ahead.
12: You don't stop that, boy. I swear to God. Yeah.
11: Honestly, I've had enough. Sabrina Carpenter with that single espresso. But Kiki, you got what?
13: That double espresso, baby.
11: Okay.
14: Nice. The Fred Show is on.
11: Nice. Nice. Tuesday, July 28th. The Fred Show is on. Hi, Kaylin.
15: Hello.
11: Hi, Jason Brown. Hi, Paulina.
15: Hey.
11: Hi, Kiki.
15: Good morning.
11: Shelby Shelley. We're up to $2,050 in the showdown. Five questions. Beat her. Get paid. Good money to start your Tuesday. We'll get to the entertainment report headlines and blogs this hour. What are you working on, Kay?
15: We are going to hear from that very stiff Usher fan and from her end what was going on there. Also, I want to talk about a new true crime documentary, but it will probably not be new to you, Fred. So
11: no, because I saw it before the crime took place.
15: Yes, you probably did, but for everyone else.
11: I'm on the cutting edge. I'm on the cutting edge of all crime shows. There's one I haven't watched yet that everyone's talking about. Maybe it's this one.

0: than my own husband.
1: Probably, yeah. But then you would just train it to say the things that you wanted to say, and then you'd talk to it instead of your husband, and then, you know.
0: Yeah.
1: Because I guess that's the thing. I had a guy the other day trying to, he heard the bit where I was like, I need help with AI. I need AI to simplify my life. I need you to tell me how to do it. And I met a guy, and he was like, oh, tell me how to do it. Oh, you need to train the AI. You have to train it how to do your life for you.
0: Yes, sir.
1: Like, well, this is a lot of work.
0: Time
1: Why don't I just train an employee? Well, right. we don't hire new ones of those. But you know what I mean?
2: Right.
1: Like, what if I just, I got to train it? Well, by the time I trained it, then I can't do it myself. It sounds like a bad thing. Training an AI, but anyway, like grooming an AI to do my job for me.
0: It's gotta get to know you, man.
1: Like, what if I groom it too well? What
2: takes over?
3: I don't know, that word feels funny.
1: There are multiple ways to interpret groom. Yeah. It's, I'm not physically groomed. I don't think it has body hair or anything. Open source, you would allow your AI to grow body hair?
2: All natural. Yeah.
1: Mm-hmm. Okay. Yeah. An open source project called X-Skill builds chatbot versions of former partners using data like messages, photos, and social media posts, letting users relive conversations and shared memories. While developers say it's designed for reflection and emotional closure, the trend has sparked concern over privacy consent and the risk of emotional dependence on AI recreations. Okay, well, you're getting closure, but it's not real closure. Yeah. Because it's fake closure. It's not real closure because it's fake.
0: Right.
1: Because you're talking to a computer, you're not talking to the actual person. So, you know, this thing could tell you anything. It could tell you exactly what you want to hear. And you can go forth into the world with this notion that, you know, the breakup was all the other person's fault and you didn't do anything wrong. This is perfect for people who can't admit that they're wrong and love to be enabled.
0: Yes, it is.
1: Paulina, you're not supposed to agree so ardently with that. Like, oh, wow. You're like, yeah, perfect for me.
0: No, I can just keep it for my therapy, even though my real therapist does not like this. We've talked about it. We've covered that ground. She's not thrilled about it. But I'm going to keep it just for that. I'm not going to build another hobby because the world doesn't need it. But also, I love my man, but we don't need another one.
1: Yeah,
0: but
1: I can tell. I can tell the way you're talking about him each morning.
0: Yeah, well, right now, yeah, we're fighting a little bit. You know,
3: what's going on?
0: In the Godina's house. What isn't going
3: on?
0: It's a little bit of this, a little bit of that, you know. Like you said, communication, right?
1: Caught you trying to build an AI version of him. He's very upset about it.
0: Well, yeah, one time he caught me laughing with it, and he was like really cringe. He's like, that is so cringe.
1: Why are you experiencing joy with a computer?
0: You laugh at your AI? I tell it LOL, and he was like, did you just tell a robot LOL? Like, what is wrong with you? And I was like, this is my friend. Like, you don't get it. You just don't get it.
1: Well, here's a question. Do you? I was using AI yesterday. What's
0: Welcome.
1: Email? What is the World Wide Web? If you don't know the Today Show clip, then you don't think that was funny, but I'll have to find it for you. Back when they didn't know what the what is the World Wide Web?
3: Mm-hmm. I still don't know.
1: Do you say thank you to your, you probably do.
0: Oh, I'm so polite. I'm polite in real life, but I my fear is they're gonna come for us one day. Like, the robots are going
1: one day, they're already doing it.
0: No, they're gonna become really unhinged, and like, you know, when our time is up here, I think AI or the robots are gonna take over.
1: I don't think they're gonna be the reason why our time is up here. It's not, they're not gonna wait for that.
0: I think Chatty Daddy's got some things up his sleeve, is what I call my AI. And I think Chatty Daddy, be nice to that man.
3: Please don't say thank you.
0: Why?
3: Because they say that wastes even more resources. This is why the tornadoes are hitting.
0: I mean,
3: because you're saying LOL and thank you to a robot.
0: Not a tree in my house.
3: Right.
4: Oh, no.
3: You and Gigi are outside in the tornado.
1: Okay, well, I used AI to ask the question. So while saying thank you to AI may not have direct consequences, it reflects our values and can influence the quality of human-AI interaction.
3: Yeah, I bet they said that.
1: Politeness and emotional intelligence. Using polite language such as please and thank you can enhance the interaction between humans and AI.
0: There you go.
1: It reflects emotional intelligence and respect for the technology, which can foster a more collaborative relationship. Studies suggest that AI models may respond better to positive language. So stop cussing at it. Ethical considerations. Engaging with AI politely can be seen as a reflection of our values. While AI lacks consciousness and can't feel emotions, treating it with respect may help maintain our own moral standards and prevent a slide into callousness in our interactions with technology. Social norms. Saying thank you is a social norm that many people carry into their interactions with AI. This behavior can create a more pleasant and respectful environment. There is an environmental impact that some experts argue. Adding polite phrases can increase the computational cost of AI interactions, leading to higher energy consumption. I think we got much bigger problems than that. And like that Hummer that you're driving down the road. Can't

0: one. I don't know why you have a Hummer, but I don't know why you have two. And the backup Hummer is really unnecessary. But
1: well, you can't know which one I'm in, so well, you have a whole fleet.
0: Well, the fact that it's pink gives it away. It's weird. It's very feminine. But yeah, actually, our boss has a Hummer, but
1: a pink one.
0: I don't think it's pink. Doesn't he have an H2?
2: He does.
0: I thought our boss had an
1: H2. His car
2: from where do you even get that from?
0: I thought he did. I thought that was a proven fact. He's from Florida.
2: I mean, it clocks, yeah, but
0: you know,
2: yeah.
1: How does he park that in this garage? I can barely park the small of a car.
0: Well, I don't know. I think that's why we run promos for art fairs and stuff, because he's trying to build a garage. Isn't that what's going on?
2: Probably. Oh,
0: okay, it's been confirmed. And performance, I don't know if he still owns the H2, but it's, you know.
2: I'll have to ask today.
0: Yeah, ask how the H2 is going. I'm not going to lie to you. Back in like 2004, or whenever I thought that was kind of cool.
3: Oh yeah.
0: But what I really wanted was I wanted the real Hummer, because for a while, you know, you could get the actual like full size Hummer,
2: like the Army Hummer.
0: Yeah. And you take it one step further, you could get an actual Army Hummer too, like a retired. That's cool.
2: Yeah.
0: Now.
1: What do you need that for?
0: Well, I don't now, but in 2004, I thought it was cool. I also thought that, like, you know, putting streak blonde and blue streaks in my hair was cool.
1: It
0: and,
1: was.
0: And True Religion jeans and wearing, you know, an actual bedazzled T-shirts was cool, too.
2: Oh, yeah.
0: I thought a lot of things were cool back then.
1: Oh, yeah. No.
0: I thought Ed Hardy was cool back then.
2: Oh, yeah.
0: You know, still and True cool. Religion and what was the other one everybody wore? Like with an eagle spitting up dice.
1: Ed Hardy.
0: No, it was another Affliction.
2: Affliction. I never, that was way too straight man for me. I couldn't go that far. Yeah.
0: I think I had people wondering. I think I still do, but.
1: A bedazzled tiger on the back of your
0: hand. Right. No, it was an eagle riding a motorcycle spitting up dice.
1: Oh, yeah. On Dutch hat.
0: Yes. Right, exactly. You apparently knew me then.
1: Simple times.
0: In the 2000s. But anyway, so I don't know if you. I am inclined to say thank you when someone does something for me, but I'm trying not to do it because, you know, I want to save the world so that Hummer Kalen can drive around.
1: Right, her pink Hummer. Balance me out.
0: Her pink Hummer around. Yes, that's why I'm not saying thank you to AI. Headlines.

0: On Fred's biggest stories of the day.
1: All right, a tornado struck northeastern Wisconsin yesterday. The National Weather Service confirmed that it happened in Winnebago County. Damage was reported in cities including Appleton, and homes and businesses were leveled. The tornado ripped roofs off homes and flipped vehicles. The entire city of Menasha, I hope I said that right, is without power, as are parts of Appleton. So far, there haven't been any deaths reported. Some meteorologists are speculating that it was an EF3 tornado, Jason. I know this makes you tingle.
2: Yeah.
1: With winds over 140 miles an hour. Jason loves meteorology and meteorologists.
2: Yep, I was glued to the TV yesterday.
1: I think you caused this by running around in circles in your home out of fear for the sideways rain that many of us experienced.
2: Yeah, it was bad.
1: Throughout the Midwest I guess mid-Atlantic.
2: Mm-hmm. It was bad, yeah, but I was locked in.
1: You still don't have power at the house?
2: Nope, it came back around 2 a.m.
1: That's exciting.
2: Mm-hmm. Yeah.
1: Okay. Mm-hmm. Good, I'm glad. You were very worried about it.
2: I was. I was worried that my phone was going to die and that my alarm wouldn't go off. That was my biggest worry. So I sat in my car and charged it as much as I could.
1: Wow.
2: Then went inside, went to bed.
1: It's a lot more than I would do.
3: What would you do?
1: I'd be like, hey, guys.
3: Good night.
1: I have power now, but I don't know. There's a chance I won't tomorrow, so I won't be able to come in this week.
3: This week. That's hilarious.
1: And it was Monday.
3: Yeah. My favorite thing was Bella, though. Like, Jason sent us a text last night saying, hey, guys, just a heads up. This is what's going on. Yeah. There's no power. And Bella goes, at the radio station? Like, Bella, like, please, not right now.
2: I was literally what I said a lot. I was like, Bella, not right now.
4: I was going to respond, but I didn't. I was like, I'm going to stop.
1: I was kind of hoping that the answer was yes.
4: Yeah. Same.
1: And, really? We're not going to be able to. Oh, boy. That's a shame. We're not going to be able to go to work. Well, you better fix it and then make sure it's fixed. And so this may take a while. You know what? I'll see you in a couple weeks. Let me know. Let me know about it. Yeah. I thought the same thing. I'm like, say yes, say yes, say yes.
3: No.
1: At the radio station. Say yes, say yes. The transformer melted down.
2: Right. Yeah.
1: Our engineer, I don't know where he was. I'm going to have to find him to fix it.
2: I'm the engineer now.
1: Yeah. Well, it's about right. A Montana man's hike up the state's highest mountain turned into a 10-mile hike with a pole stuck through his body. So this dude slipped near the summit of Granite Peak, which I guess is somewhere in Montana, and he landed on one of his poles, which entered below his left arm and exited his lower back, narrowly missing his vital organs. The guy's medical training as an emergency room nurse helped him determine that the injury wasn't immediately life-threatening. After using a satellite device to alert authorities, he opted to walk 6.5 hours back to the trailhead. His friends walked with him. Surgeons later removed the pole from his body. Once he's fully healed, he says he's going hiking again with the poles, I guess. So the pole impaled him. His own pole impaled him. And then he was able to hike another 6.5 hours and he's alive.
3: He needs to sit down somewhere. He needs to sit down.
1: Yeah, maybe hiking's not for you. Right. Maybe it is. I don't know. Maybe it is. You survive that. Then maybe it's like, dude, let's add some ropes to this. Let's add some carabiners. I don't know. Scale the side of the thing. I mean, I'm going to live forever, I guess.
2: Wow.
1: There are videos circulating on social media about how you can lose weight by eating what they're calling diarrhea lettuce, hoping to contract the cyclospora parasite. And doctors are saying no. They're calling this supposed trend cyclospora skinny. And while most of the posts are clearly tongue-in-cheek, officials are worried that people might see this and think it's worth a try. You think they might? Have you visited the internet? Because I think that people will do anything they see on the internet, because I think a lot of people are stupid.
3: Yes.
1: And that sounds crazy.
3: Yes.
1: But you never know who will see this and actually do it. Experts are saying, please don't be dumb. One doctor says getting any illness on purpose is just a bad idea. Plus, whatever, can be deadly. Folks are ending up in the hospital for long periods of time. The doctor adds, with diarrhea, you're going to lose a lot of electrolytes, so you're going to have problems with muscle cramps, headaches, and dehydration. You don't want to get to the state where your heart just can't pump enough blood because there isn't any water in there. So how about we don't?
2: Yeah.
1: We don't go seek out the, the bag lettuce or whatever. And eat it. I did joke about it last week. I think I did say, a little minor cyclosporae or whatever it's called. A little, just a little tiny bout. maybe a day or two while the power's out.
2: Yeah. Oh no.
5: Just perfect battle, storm.
1: Here. Well, I can't come to work.
2: Because I live three blocks
1: away and power's fine. It's full blast.
6: Jason's coming over. Yeah. And Mike and the dogs.
2: Yeah, we have to stay at your house.
1: Okay. And it's out. It just went out.
6: This just in.
1: No power at the house. A California man who was left stranded on a sailboat in the Pacific Ocean for more than a month was miraculously found floating off of Hawaii. This guy's name is Kai. 39 years old. He set sail from the Catalina Islands on June 7th in an attempt to complete his first solo sail across the Pacific, but he encountered a major problem just 2 weeks into his journey when his mast snapped, leaving him floating helplessly at sea. He attempted to motor back to shore, but he ran out of gas, and then the current drug him out further away from land. He said that he spent days crying. He even contemplated taking his own life. He decided that he would start trying to fix his boat using makeshift repairs, like PVC pipes and kayak paddles. The repairs helped, and it still took him a month to make his way back to the shipping lane from California to Hawaii. He had run out of water on July 11th. He survived by filling buckets with seawater and tying plastic bags to seal it off in order to collect condensation. He was licking that to survive, and then he was eating oatmeal and fish or squid that would jump and land on his boat. Last Tuesday, he spotted a cargo ship, and then he climbed on board, and he's going to be okay now.
3: What? Disney movie?
1: Yeah. Yeah, if I'm going to do something like that, like, we need to make sure the power doesn't go out. Like, we need to make sure we get lots of satellites and lots of, I don't know what, first of all, I'm not doing something like that. Because that's a boat, and that's too close to a cruise, and I'm concerned. So we're not doing that. It's kind of a miracle he's alive.
2: Yeah.
1: After a disastrous attempt to rebrand Cracker Barrel. Guys, remember this? Oh. Remember when this woman tried to make Cracker Barrel into an Apple store? Yeah. The CEO is stepping down. Her last day in charge will be on August 9th. They hired an independent chairman, and they hired a new Cracker Barrel CEO, who I guess isn't going to change a thing. Because let me tell you, when I need a refrigerator magnet and a candle that smells like popcorn and a Christmas wreath in June and cornbread mix. Yep,
2: and Dolly Parton merch.
1: And a Dolly Parton t-shirt. Uh-huh. There's only one place to go. And don't you change that.
2: No, never.
1: And some form of potato casserole. So and then that whenever I'm looking for that game with the T's and the triangle, and I'm constantly looking for that game.
2: There's only
1: one place to go that you can count on it being. And that's Cracker Barrel. And this woman named Julie tried to take that from me. And so she's not going to work here anymore.
2: Sorry about it, Julie.
1: Yeah. A couple more stories for you and biggest stories of the day. If you're into nature maxing for stress relief.
3: Yes. Mm-hmm.
1: Spending. When's the last time you were outside? 2021?
3: This is what I do. Nature max. To the max.
1: Yeah. Tell me about it, though. When you nature max, tell me about that.
6: Do you ground?
3: I go outside.
1: Yeah.
3: And I'm still looking for a grasshopper. If you've seen one, let me know. Because I think AI took them out.
1: Well, you'd have to look up from TikTok. But spending 20 minutes in nature is the minimum time needed to noticeably feel nature's calming effects, according to environmental neuroscientists. To maximize nature's stress-relieving efforts, people need to follow the 25-3 rule. This involves 20 minutes in green space three times a week and 5 hours in semi-wild environments once a month and 3 days off-grid once a year.
3: Mm-hmm. Oh, yes.
1: This is a legitimate question. And I don't know how we would police this. I mean, this would have to be a serious experiment. We'd have to get you a hotel room.
3: Yes.
1: We would have to get supervision.
3: Okay.
1: Because I'll be honest with you, Kiki, as it pertains to this particular thing, I don't trust you.
3: What?
1: But could we take your phone away for 3 days and computer and access to television? Off grid, 3 days.
3: You want to kill me? If you want to kill me, just say that.
1: This is a real question. Like, all jokes aside for 1 second, do you think, could you go, I mean, this is, come on.
3: Right.
1: 3 days.
3: 3 days.
1: No access to, I mean, because you don't even walk from your car to the office with that TikTok rolling.
3: No.
1: Like, this morning, I see you in the elevator, TikTok's rolling. I'm like, there's a human being standing next to you. You could speak to me. I'm holding the grasshopper you've been looking for.
3: No.
1: Could you go 3 days? Ooh. I'm willing to maybe, I don't know, we have friends in a hotel, take the TV out, take the phone
6: take
1: out.
6: The TV?
3: Right.
1: Off grid.
2: Right. I was off the grid last night. It was scary.
1: You don't get an 80-inch flatty in the forest. Right. I don't know what kind of camping you're doing.
3: Oh, man. And could no other human?
1: Well, off grid. I mean, I guess, suppose. Well, yeah. Yeah, it'd be you, just you. Nature maxing. You could not use your phone. You could not use your computer. You could not use an iPad. You could. I'm being very serious.
3: Yes.
1: 3 days.
3: I'm glitching at the thought of that. No.
1: That's
3: no,
1: wild.
3: I can't even get through the spa. I try to go to the spa. You know, they want you to lock your phone up. But I'm like, girl, this is a perfect, like, come with me to the spa. Like, I can be, you know, I don't like that, Fred. That's crazy.
1: Okay.
3: No. You all couldn't right. do it either.
1: I absolutely could.
3: 3 days.
1: No problem. No problem. Once if there was no expectation that I would have to respond to anybody, absolutely.
4: I guess you kind of did it.
6: What would you do?
1: Read a book. I'd do whatever I would read a book. I'd draw a picture. I don't know.
4: Draw a picture.
1: Whittle something.
4: I can't believe it. You're always
1: light stuff on fire. I don't know. I mean, just what?
4: You're always doing that. Yeah.
2: Color.
1: Yeah. I mean, yeah.
6: Okay.
1: Take
6: up 1 hour.
1: Lego. Can I put Legos together?
2: Yeah.
6: That's time consuming.
1: I still have a Lego radio that Shelly bought me. I haven't put together yet. Yeah. No. And I'm like really looking forward to
2: Lego
1: that.
2: Lego maxing.
6: We should put that on
1: profile. I should. I think a lot of hot women would appreciate it. And honestly, like, you know, you would never have to worry about me. Like, you ever see those TikTok videos about, like, you know, anytime I think he might be cheating, and then they, like, show a picture of a guy and he's, like, got a microscope and he's, you know, looking at stamps or something. You know what I mean? So that's, look at that. It would be me, just buy me the Titanic Lego thing. You don't have to worry about me leaving a house for a year.
2: Yep.
1: You know? Yeah. Be like, every time I think he's cheating on me, boom, here I am putting together the mat. You know, right. Exactly. As a grown ass man. And finally, a concert in New Zealand ended up devolving into a barf fest, literally. Devil Skin was performing at the Union Hall there. And I know you guys were trying to get tickets for this forever to go see Devil Skin. A lot of people aren't talking about how hard it is to get in to see Devil Skin. I had tickets. I couldn't make it. I didn't want to brag, but I was able to go.
2: Okay.
1: It was the same day as Taylor Swift's wedding, so it was a real toss-up for me. But apparently someone pooped in the mosh pit. So concertgoers were, you know, jamming out, moshing, doing whatever you do, suddenly realized that they were all trampling around in someone's excrement.
2: Stop.
1: And that's when the vomiting and dry heaves began. So then people started doing that all over the place. Apparently they were able to track down a suspect, a middle-aged man who apparently was responsible for this. No charges have been filed, but it was like some sort of what do you call this, chain effect, where like people saw it and they got, oh my god, this is gross, and they got So
6: that reminds me
1: of the time you saw Devil Skin.
6: Yes. Well, I've seen them many a time, but it reminds me of our favorite bar in college was like a downstairs bar, which, by the way, you need to be drunk there, because every time I was down there, I was thinking, like, what if something happens? Like, how do we all get out? Anyways, all the sewage started leaking in the bar, but it's like dark in there. So everyone was like splashing around. I know. And people were so drunk, they didn't even know.
1: Do you remember phone parties? Speaking of college bars.
3: Oh, I just went to one at Paulina's.
4: Oh, yeah, you did. I did have a phone party.
1: Excuse me?
4: At my block party. They brought
2: just
4: the phone out.
2: Just a regular Friday night.
4: Yes.
1: What a horrible idea that was. And if you're unfamiliar, in the 2000s, they would just fill a college bar, a nasty college bar, with bubbles. And you'd show up and it was just because you couldn't see where anyone's hands were. You couldn't see anything.
6: Design.
1: That's why it was one reason why it was a bad idea. Talk about molester central, you know?
6: Who's hands on me?
1: Right. That's what they call you in your neighborhood, Paulina.
4: Is that why they don't want me to be on the block party committee? Is this why?
1: Because you're always pitching a foam party.
4: Oh, the optional. Adults only, though, please. Adults only. Yes.
1: Paulina, every time they plan a holiday party, we should have foam. No wonder you're not invited to any of the planning.
4: They're really tired of me.
1: God, you pull up in your H2 and you just want foam everywhere. It's crazy. Oh. It's Buffalo Soldiers Day, commemorating the formation of the first regular army regiments comprising African American soldiers in 1866. It's National Water Park Day today as well. Not to be confused with a foam party.
3: My bad.
1: So, right. Two different things. Mm-hmm. Hey, we should have a foam party. That's right, Paulina. Now. Okay.

0: Kalen's Entertainment Report is on The Fred Show.
1: The fan that we talked about yesterday that Usher kicked off the stage during his Nashville concert last weekend is defending herself, sort of. If you missed it, Usher waved Gabrielle Chayanne off the stage when she had a very rigid and stiff response to his steamy dance moves as he was singing to her, which... You're going to an Usher show. I mean, this has been his thing for a while. You know, it's a girls' night only. And if you get pulled on stage, you know what time it is. Well, Chayanne, who is, well, Gabrielle's her first name. And I think she goes by this on Instagram. But she's 24 and she's a nurse from Chattanooga. And she's reacting to the people online who were saying to her that she simply should have just declined the opportunity.
2: Why weren't you into it?
3: It wasn't that I was into it. I was approached first. And upgrade it to VIP, and they don't give you any instructions on who, what, when, where, or how.
2: They didn't tell you they were going to pull you on stage?
3: They told me that it was a possibility of me going on stage, but they didn't confirm that until it was closer to time for me to go on stage. And of course, you're getting to go up on stage. Why would I decline that? People are pulling the narrative that I'm in a relationship or whatever the case may be. No one can tell me the reasoning as to why I said yes to getting on stage, but you also don't know who you're going on stage for or well, with.
4: Who else are you going on stage for?
1: She thought Chris Brown. So she told...
4: Well, then she would have been in for a real surprise then when he flipped her over and I've seen him do some things up there.
1: She basically told Harvey Levin, like, I was hoping it was going to be Chris Brown. So Usher was not only, you know, shut down on stage, but now she's doubling down on it. Very, very odd. She said that she and her mom had floor seats and then they came and got her, moved her to VIP sections. Thanks to what she said pretty privilege is, if you don't know. Everybody loves her right now, as you can imagine.
4: So she's hot. She didn't like being dry humped by Usher, but if it had been Chris Brown, she would have been super into it.
1: Yeah, so she's quite.
4: But never saw
1: down.
4: It coming when these random people came up to her and said, would you like to go from the back of the arena to the front?
1: Yeah, and okay. She wrote on Facebook, first off, nobody in all caps is declining to go on stage. I looked good as F. You thought I wasn't going to let thousands of people see me on the big screen where you bees never be.
5: Oh. Girl!
1: So she's yelling at us. I didn't even do anything. Why are you yelling at me, girl?
5: Like, oh, she is something else.
1: Right. And then the next night, I don't know if you saw, but the girl who was so into Usher, like the next night, she got the assignment. So he's back. But I just know he's privately dealing with that because that would be hard.
5: That's very humbling to be like, Usher, honestly.
1: You would never expect that would be, like, people are there to literally see him. So that's a tough one.
4: I remember the first time I saw Green Day do that guitar bit.
2: Oh.
4: I talk about this all the time. I think I was like 25 years old the first time I ever saw this in person. You know, where I'm at a Green Day show in San Antonio, Texas, and they're like, anyone know how to play the guitar in any of our songs? And the 13-year-old kid, they pull it. But then here's the amazing thing. This is before like YouTube was what it was and everything else. So they would have had to trust somebody. I mean, they would have had to do their homework, but it wasn't like they had this just unlimited, you know, cornucopia of options in each city of people who had proven they knew how to do it. But it's like, you, 13-year-old kid. And then they pull him up there and he plays, just shreds it perfectly. And then they give him the guitar. And I was like, this is amazing. How did they do that? Like, that's crazy. This kid's, you know, and now they have obviously ways of mining for these people. But that would have been like a job. You know, some manager would have to go out in the crowd and be like, anybody? I don't know how you would have. You know what I mean? Because now you just go on TikTok. You're like, I don't know. Whatever, Washington, D.C., Green Day. And then you get every kid who's ever sang any song or whatever, and then you'd pick one and invite them. Yep. But I don't know how you would have done this back in the 03s, 04s.
1: Yeah, I mean, it would be someone in the crowd getting you, like she said, into VIP, and then, you know, you might be going on stage. But yeah, I don't know how you'd prove that you could actually play. Let's talk true crime for a second, shall we? Michelle Hadley is the focus of a new Netflix documentary that everyone's talking about, A Toxic Love Story.
4: Okay, so I haven't yet.
1: Okay,
4: that's on the agenda for today.
1: Okay. All right. All right. Perfect. I'm going to watch
4: it. Nature Max.
1: 20 minutes.
4: And hug a tree.
1: No less. No
4: with
1: less
4: a grasshopper.
1: Than 20. After she spent 88 days in jail for a stalking plot that she had nothing to do with. And now we know how much money was shelled out over her or over this massive screw up. So in 2016, there was this case, cyber stalking out of Anaheim, where she was tossed literally into jail after her ex-boyfriend and his fiance framed her for these crazy crimes. And they tried to arrange something very bad to happen to her on a Craigslist ad. She settled with the Anaheim police for $1.8 million back in 2021 after she sued the city for what the documentary shows was really sloppy, rushed police work, all because her ex used his influence as a U.S. Marshal at the time. Her attorneys got 40% of the settlement, and she didn't have to pay their taxes because it was a civil rights case. So that cost them a lot of money. But yeah, that's the new one everyone's talking about. Another thing that everyone is talking about, and I told you guys that this massively had a low budget, but it is breaking all kinds of records, Obsession. Have you guys heard about Obsession? 94 on Rotten Tomatoes. It's a movie, and it's like, I don't know if it's horror or like thriller, you would say, but after breaking the mysterious one wish Willow to win his crush's heart, a hopeless romantic gets exactly what he asked for. However, he soon discovers that some desires come at a dark and sinister price. I heard it is like mind blowing. That's on Peacock. And then what was the boat documentary you guys were talking about?
6: Shipwreck.
4: The Costa Concordia. On Netflix.
1: Thought he dropped a...
6: Yeah, no. I think it's called...
4: it was pretty good.
6: Yeah, it was good.
1: Jason was saying it was so crazy how like none Nightmare of us knew sea. About it. Nightmare at Sea.
4: Yeah. Oh, no, we talked about it on the air.
1: Oh, we did?
4: Oh, yeah. No, at the time, we talked about it.
6: Oh, I don't even remember it. Yeah. I was like, how did I know
4: you were on the show? Because this was a while ago. Yeah. But yeah, no, we talked about it.
1: Oh, okay. Very, very crazy story if you want to watch that. And if you want to listen to us, you can always do that on the iHeartRadio app as well as YouTube and Twitch. Just search Fred Show Radio.
4: What are you talking about? I mean, I'm Anderson Cooper without any journalistic integrity whatsoever. I mean, if there's a breaking news story, we were all over it here at the Fred Show.
6: Would be
4: deep investigative journalism. Okay.
5: Yes.
4: The blogs. We'll do blogs next. Stay or go. We'll debate some relationship drama and $2,050 for show this Shelly in the showdown. All coming up, Fred Show.

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2: It's like we're writing in our diaries, except we say them aloud. We call them blogs. Jason Brown's got one go.
3: Yes, thank you. Dear blogs, this is just about to be a huge crash out of what I went through last night with this weather. So severe weather has been hitting the country all over the place. But last night here, there was some crazy thunderstorms. The winds were nuts. And, you know, you get 37 alerts on your phone. At least I do, because I have 17 different weather apps. Like,
4: that's probably why.
3: You know, right. Tornadoes coming, tornado warning. So immediately I turn the news on because, like, I have to know what's going on, right? So I'm sitting there, me and the girls, my two corgis, we're on the floor. I'm holding them.
2: My phone wants me to die, by the way, apparently.
3: Why? It didn't tell you?
2: Just based on what you're saying.
3: Yeah.
2: Because I looked out my window at one point and it was just black.
4: Yeah,
2: but it was 3 p.m.
3: Oh.
2: So I think but I was in a high building. I think it was like, go ahead, take him.
3: But even more for you to know. Like,
2: no, right. Yeah. But I didn't get any kind of alert.
3: Oh,
2: nobody alerted me.
3: Yeah, I had a tornado warning at one point, which is like the worst one. That was very scary. But so it blew through and the power flickered like a couple times, like on off, and then it went off for a couple minutes and it came back on, and then finally the storm rolled through and the power was still on. I was like, oh yes, like we made it, you know, like survived. And then the sun starts to come out for a little bit and then the power goes off. Why does the power go off when it's not storming? Like, can someone please answer that for me? Why?
5: Yep.
3: Like, so that started the crash out, right? So now I'm like, oh, okay.
4: I can't email.
3: I can't use my phone at all because I have no Wi-Fi.
2: No, I actually went to your house and I cut the power and the Wi-Fi because I think you need a mental break.
4: Yeah. Right.
2: And I just couldn't get there during the storm because it was too stormy.
3: Yeah.
2: So I just waited till it got nice and then I came over and did it.
3: Thank you.
2: I left the scissors there too and everything. Like, it's, yeah.
3: I do appreciate the effort, but I think it made my mental health worse yesterday.
2: I decided you'd had enough.
3: Yeah.
2: And so I just went ahead and shut it all down. Kiki's next.
5: Don't come over here with that. Mm-mm.
3: Don't come over here. So we're got flashlights out, like our whole night. We're eating dinner with a flashlight.
2: The sun's out, but you had flashlights.
3: No, it's dark now.
2: Okay. I'm sorry. The storytelling there was a lapse in the storytelling, Jason.
3: Okay, I'm sorry.
2: So then it got dark out. Flashlights out. We had candles going. Yes. That sounds like something else.
3: I wish. No, that
2: the
3: did not happen.
2: The sun's out. Jason's like, baby, we got to light some candles.
3: Yeah.
2: We should get in the tub.
3: No, I did not. I was not in the mood. I was mad and hot and not in a good way. And so then at 2 a.m., it finally all comes back on, and then everything is on in the house. So I get woken charging. This beeping. This is on. I'm like, oh, my gosh. And the whole time, I'm like, oh, there's an app. I can follow along the progress because it's supposed to give you an ETA. The whole time, for like 8 or 9 hours, it said, estimated time assessing damage the whole time. Like, so we spent all day assessing the damage, but you aren't going to tell me when it's coming back on. And then it comes on at 2 a.m.
2: Wow.
3: Like,
2: you were really pressed.
3: I was. I just don't understand.
5: Did you start sending emails at 2 a.m.?
3: No.
5: Like, did you catch up?
3: I got up, turned everything off because everything's making noise. Went back to sleep and then my alarm went off, unfortunately.
2: Okay.
3: Yeah. So that was my night last night.
4: So you had a good day.
3: It was great. It was a great night. 10 out of 10, do not recommend.
2: My experiment didn't work. I won't do it again.
5: Yeah, please don't do it.
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9: I woke up in the city.
6: What is, how does your Urban Dictionary name go again?
7: Oh.
6: It was Kaylin.
7: Yeah.
6: One of the most attractive people of all time. Or
7: yeah,
6: something,
7: I have high
6: wasn't
7: standards
6: it?
7: And good music
6: oh,
7: taste.
6: Oh, it was high standards. I'm one of the hottest people of all time, though, wasn't
7: you
6: it?
7: You are, yeah.
6: That's what Urban Dictionary says about Fred.
7: Yeah.
10: The Fred Show is on.
6: Hey, hi. Morning, everyone. What? I just like stuttered. I had like a jitter.
11: Oh, okay.
6: I did. I think it's the weather. I think it's the storm.
11: Get it together.
6: Okay, just let me.
7: Damn. Or else.
6: Make it happen. Or I couldn't hear myself. I don't know what happened. Morning, everyone. Tuesday, July 28th. Hi, Kaylin.
12: Hello.
6: Hi, Jason Brown.
13: Hi.
6: Hello, Paul.
13: Hey.
6: Hi, what's your name?
11: Hey.
6: See?
11: You know my name.
6: You knew who it was.
7: Dog Dad.
11: Come on.
6: Kiki is here. Showbiz Shelley, $2,050. Bella Hameen is here as well. We'll get to Stay or Go, debates and relationship drama in just a second after Bruno Mars. And the entertainment report's coming up, too. What are you working on?
7: Major update in the David case. Also, the amazing thing Taylor Swift and Travis did for first responders.
6: All right. All of that is coming up, and we're commercial free. 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
1: All right. 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If you would like our feedback on something, because why wouldn't you? Again, it's when you think about major life decisions. What would the people on the Fred Show think about this? Why wouldn't you hit us up? And more importantly, what do the people at home, what do the 13 think about it? And that's what Olivia did. Hi, Olivia. Hi, Olivia.
2: Hi. Hello. How are you?
1: How you doing? All right. What's Good. Going on? I need to know. This is you and your boyfriend. You've been together for about a year. What'd he do?
2: Hi. Yeah. So I was with my boyfriend for a while, as you know. I have not seen my mother since I was 2, and he hasn't seen his dad since he was 9. This is how we bonded.
1: Yeah, we love a trauma-bonded relationship. We love that. Yeah.
2: Well, you know, that seems to be the trend these days.
1: Right.
2: Anyways, you know, I was confiding in him about my mom, and he was confiding in me about his dad. And he told me that he was considering reaching out to his dad to have a conversation because he finally felt ready. I thought that was amazing. I was like, okay, yeah, you know, you should want to reach out to your dad. He's your father. I supported him throughout the whole thing. And the only thing that was weird to me was afterwards, he started saying, well, this was so freeing for me. Maybe you should try and locate your mom. Immediately, I said no.
1: See, I love this one. I love the one where somebody else in an entirely different scenario feels a certain kind of way about the resolution that they found or believe that they found. And so that means everybody should do it. Everyone has to do it now because they did it and it worked for them, except everyone is a very unique, beautiful sunflower. And
3: yes,
1: so
3: I am.
1: And so is every toxic parental relationship. Very different. They're not all the same. Anyway, so he this works out well for him. And so he, as your partner, is encouraging you that maybe you should consider this.
2: Yes. Yeah. And I totally agree with you. I was thrown off by it, and I told him multiple times, no, no, no. I don't know any other way to say no other than N-O, no. So one day, I come home, and he is so excited to tell me that he found my mom on Facebook, got her number so that I could talk to her.
1: Hell no.
3: Yeah.
4: Cross the line.
5: Boundary.
1: No. That's not an N-O. That's a H-E-L-L-N-O.
4: Mm-hmm.
1: All right. So he does it. So then, okay. So he took the liberty of reaching out to your mom, who you hadn't spoken to in a period of time. And I assume said, hey, I'm Olivia's boyfriend. And can I have your phone number? Because maybe you guys should talk or something. So he just did all this on his own.
2: Yes, despite me telling him no. So I obviously felt betrayed and I didn't feel heard. And I felt like I don't. Like you said earlier, he thinks because he had this amazing experience, I need to have this amazing experience. But my situation is much different than his.
1: Yeah, yeah. Well, here's the good news. You don't have to do it. That's the good news, is you don't have to face this if you don't want to. First and foremost, like, let's just address that. You're under no obligation to do anything you don't want to do with this. So he overstepped, and now you can do nothing. The question is, why does he think that it's up to him to make that decision for you?
2: I think because maybe in his mind, he thinks that everybody should have a good relationship with their parents despite problems, because everybody's got problems with their parents.
1: Well, in a perfect world, we would all would all communicate with our parents and it would be healthy and functioning. But the problem is that depends on both parties being healthy and functional and willing to accept their part of this. It's very complicated, these things. And so just because he was able to resolve whatever his issue was, I mean, who knows? The scenarios could be totally different. I don't know why you're not talking to your mom. I don't know why he wasn't talking to his dad. But I've had people do the same thing. I've had people, well, let me intervene on this. You know, let me step in. Let me help you. It's like, no, because what I don't think you're going to do is convince the other side that they, you know, whatever. I'm not going to get into it. But you, accountability is not, it's either there or it's not there, right? So then it's just simply not the same, and it is not for him. And then my question would be, Olivia, what else is he going to intervene? What else does he think he should do on your behalf because he thinks it's better for you when it's not necessarily better for you?
2: Exactly, exactly. And I mean, that was an enormous red flag. And I mean, I like him a lot and we've been together for a while and I want to continue to be with him, but I'm just very wildly uncomfortable right now. So
1: what did he say?
2: I just wanted
1: Olivia, I'm sorry to interrupt you, but what did he say when you obviously reacted, I'm sure, negatively to that? Or like, hey, I didn't ask you to do that. I don't want to do that. Why did you do that?
2: He kept telling me, like, she's your mother. You don't know how much longer she's got on Earth. You need to
1: reconcile. Whose side are you on? Whose side are you on?
2: I know. He said, I don't understand what the big deal is. She's your mom. I'm like, did you not hear me at all throughout our relationship when I told you the things that she's done to my dad, to me, to my sister, to my brother? And you're just going to like disregard that. And you're going to go behind my back. You're going to find this woman and you're going to act excited when you found her for me, which I told you I did not want. And then all of a sudden, when I'm acting the way that you probably figured I was going to act, you have a problem with me. I'm not doing that.
1: Yeah, you could argue he was trying to help, but I also think he betrayed you. He well overstepped. And if he doesn't understand that, if his immediate response, in my opinion, if his immediate response wasn't, okay, I messed up. I thought I was helping. Clearly, I'm not. I misread this whole thing. My bad. My mistake. I'll never do it again. If that's the only thing that I would say is even the steps towards reconciliation. But the fact that he's still justifying why he did what he did is simply not up to him. And so I think it's a go. I think we're done. I think we're done here. I think we've seen enough. Bye bye. Why don't you go hang out with my mom then? If you're gonna, if you're gonna take her side of this, because it doesn't really matter. And you know what? We've probably all been in situations where we've seen, hey, some form of healing would help you because maybe it's affecting the relationship negatively in his opinion. Well, then maybe you guys talk about therapy or you talk about some other means of coming to some sort of answer or reconciliation, or maybe he voices, hey, this relationship with your mom is affecting the way that you trust me. Well, guess what? You calling my mom behind my back is also affecting, trust or whatever the issue is. But what it isn't up for him to do is just take these steps on your behalf willy-nilly and then justify them. Don't like it. Bye.
2: I agree.
1: Well, and let me take some phone calls on this too. 855-591-1035. Olivia, thank you for calling. Have the radio on. We'll see what people have to say. I don't mean to be harsh, but I wish you the best of luck. This one hits home. If someone did this on my behalf, I'd be pissed.
2: Mm-hmm. Yeah. Thank you guys so very much for listening.
1: Have a good day. No, thanks for calling. I don't know. Is there any... You nodding your head, Keegan. I mean, I don't think there's any other option here.
3: No, I think he definitely overstepped the boundary that she, set in place. And that's a big issue in any relationship. But I do believe his intentions were in the right place. So I don't want to say leave him, but you guys do need to have a serious conversation about like respecting each other's boundaries and maybe helping her work through the situation, not just trying to overpower and take control, because it's not his place. It's not his mom. So I don't want her to leave him, though. I think he has a good heart and his heart was in the right place.
1: I don't think you listened to her at all.
3: I know, but sometimes when we really love a person, we think we know best for them,
4: And he was also coming off like a good experience with his dad. So that's the one thing I can see. Like, if you have a good experience with, reunifying, I don't know if that's a word, with your dad, then I could see, you wanting that for your partner, but you shouldn't take action on that.
5: Right.
4: Well, especially after she said no.
1: Apples and oranges, though. Like, right. Unless the situations are identical, then I don't know how you could say, well, it could work for me, so it'll work for you. You know what I mean? Like,
4: End game is the same. Like, if he had a good reunification with his dad, then I could see him wanting that same relief for her as a good partner, but he shouldn't take action on it.
5: Right. Once she said no.
4: Yeah.
1: Maybe he was a crackhead and he got help and, maybe, I don't know. I'm being serious. Maybe he was 75% responsible or more for the reason that they got there, as opposed to maybe she's 20% or 0% responsible for it. You know what I mean? So I understand what you're saying, but I don't think I can just draw the conclusion that because this reconciliation worked for me, it'll definitely work for you. I think you got to trust what the person's saying, which is that they don't want to do it.
4: Yeah.
1: Emily, how you doing? Good morning.
5: morning.
1: Hi. What do you think? When, just to recap here, Olivia, her partner, is aware of a estrangement that she has with her mom. He had one with his dad. He reconciled with his dad, and I guess that went well. And he decided, well, you know what? I'm going to go find her mom, my girlfriend's mom, and I'm going to get the phone number and say, here you go. You guys should talk. And she feels betrayed by that, as she should, in my opinion. But what do you think?
5: Oh, I 100% think she should go. Because, so my first thought was, regardless of the parent situation, he ignored her repeated boundary of saying no about something. And this is something like, huge. So if he's willing to do it about this, like, what else is he willing just to ignore? Because he knows best, or he wants what's best. And also, what if the roles were reversed? What if she had reached out, had this horrible experience, and then was, you know, adamant he shouldn't reach out to his father? How would he have felt?
1: Yeah, I think you're right. Thank you, Emily. Have a good day.
5: Yep, bye.
1: Thank you for calling. Thank you for listening. Dorian, how you doing?
6: Hi, good morning. I'm doing great. How are you guys?
1: Good morning. Thanks for being part of the 13 and for calling. What do you think?
6: I think that she needs to go. No is a sentence, and if she's already said no once and he's disrespected that, then she needs to go. I know I have a toxic family member that I do not speak to, and if somebody broke that boundary, it would actually be pretty detrimental to my health. So I think she needs to go.
1: Yeah, I think you're right. Thank you, Dorian. Have a good day.
6: You
1: thanks
6: too.
1: For calling. Thanks for listening. Allison, how you doing? Good morning.
7: Good morning. How are you?
1: Hi, Allison. It seems like the dysfunctional family topics really get everybody going.
7: It seems like it.
1: Way too many people know something about this, but what do you think?
7: I think at the end of the day, he went and found her abuser and then created a point of contact for the abuser. And if he's willing to do that, then what's to say that he's not going to go behind her back and provide her phone number to her abuser so that the abuser can then find her and continue to abuse her? She needs to go. That's not okay.
1: Yeah. I mean, she said no, right? So, like, exactly. That was my earlier point, too. So then what is the next thing that he's going to take upon himself to try and rectify, because he thinks it should be fixed? Because she's not ready. Even if it should be fixed, she's not ready.
7: Exactly. She's not ready. No means no. No does not mean no unless I think that it should be yes.
1: Thank you, Allison. Have a good day.
7: You too.
1: 855-591-1035. You can call and text the same number. Alexis, good morning. How you doing?
8: Good morning.
1: Do you think it's up to this guy, this woman's boyfriend, just because he had a good experience sort of mending fences with his family, that he take it upon himself to try and facilitate the same on her side when she has said no?
8: Absolutely not. And for a multitude of reasons. His trauma is not her trauma. Just because it worked for him doesn't mean it'll work for her. Because let's say they follow through with it and then the relationship gets worse. Now it's his fault for even initiating that in the first place.
1: Yeah. And again, I mean, maybe he sees aspects of their relationship that are being affected by whatever this issue is that she's having with her mom. That's a different conversation, right? That's something they need to come together on and have a communication and then decide, is it therapy? Is it, how I want to be with you, but I think this is affecting us negatively in the following ways. Can you tell I've watched a lot of Intervention? And so then it's what steps do we take together?
8: Deal with their trauma too, though. It's the way that people deal with their trauma too. It can't just be, I dealt with it this way, it'll work for you.
1: Exactly.
8: But that same situation could be worse for her experience, not necessarily the experience as a whole.
1: Yeah. I feel the same way. Thank you, Alexis.
8: Of course.
1: Have a good day. Pauline, I called your ex who's in prison. I thought you guys might want to. Well, you have two choices. I made an AI recreation of him as well that you can talk to, or we can just get him on the phone.
9: That's what I use AI for. Yeah.
1: I loaded up his card and his commissary. He agreed to talk to you. So, yeah.
9: Oh, thank you for that. Yeah.
1: I thought you guys might want to.
9: I said no, but you still did it.
1: Yeah, I still did. Yeah. Because it worked for me when I talked to my ex who's in prison. Hey, Taylor, good morning.
10: Good morning.
1: What do you think? So, and if you're just tuning in, woman called Stay or Go, and if you've heard this now three times, I'm sorry, but her boyfriend reconciled with his father, and that went well for him, and she has issues with her mother, hasn't spoken in a very long time to her mother, so he went behind her back, I guess found her mother, got a hold of her, got her number, and then provided it to her, all without her agreeing to any of this.
10: Yeah. That's crazy.
1: That's crazy. Insane. What would you do? Stay or go?
10: I would go. I mean, I told Bella Hameen that
11: I have a very personal like connection to this because I haven't seen my quote unquote father since I was one. Tried to reconcile with him. He didn't want to, so whatever. But just because he had a good situation and like everything worked out for him does not mean that her experience is going to be the same at all. And also he's like, oh, I was just so heated when she said that. He was like, oh, you don't know how much time she has left, whatever. Girl, like, she cared when she left when she was two. Like, she cares. Like, that's the thing. Is like, I just think it's so crazy that, like, he would take it upon himself to do this because he has no idea. And honestly, it's really none of his business. And, like, if she doesn't want to reconcile, she doesn't want to reconcile. It's none of your business.
1: Yeah. Well, and this idea that he's in some ways, even if he's not in saying that, he's it's almost like he's advocating for her. You know, like, well, she doesn't have much time, so you should probably make this right. But for who? For the parent or for the kid, you know?
11: Is it because you're so curious, like, you have to get, like, this out of your system for you? Or is this about her? Like, who is it about? And I don't think that that's clear. And so I just think if he's willing to overstep this boundary, what others?
1: Yeah. Thank you, Taylor. Have a good day.
11: Yeah, for sure. You too.
1: Glad you called. And obviously, because this is something that is personal to me, but I'm inflexible on this. Parents are parents and kids are kids. And I don't think that changes whether the parent is 80 and the kid is 40 or otherwise.
3: Like, I agree with that.
1: The parents have the parents have the obligation to try and make things right with their child who they created. And I'm not saying that children don't do bad things to parents, too. But I mean, I believe that parents have an obligation to never give up on their kids, even when their kids are wrong. But then they also have to be accountable for when they're wrong. But it's amazing how many adults can't do it.
3: Mm-mm. Yeah. I just always go for intention. I think he has good intentions.
12: Mm-hmm. I have a hard time, though, when people think, like, they know better for me than I know for me. And I'm going through this.
3: Yeah,
12: and
3: you don't
12: like,
3: play that.
12: Well, I don't because it's hard for me to speak up and find my voice. So when I do, I want people to like listen to me. So if I'm saying like, this is really not something I want. And then someone goes, you know, and does it, that would be hard for me.
3: Yeah. This poor man.
12: What? Poor man.
3: Because guys, he's going to get dumped now because all y'all
1: he's going to get dumped because he was insensitive.
3: He's trying to heal the world and you know.
1: He's not listening.
3: Healing starts at home.
1: Oh, Lord.
3: Okay. He started with the man in the mirror.
1: I can't with you.
3: He started with the man in the mirror.
1: $2,050 show, Miss Shelley, which we're going to use to pay for Olivia's therapy after this segment and the entertainment report both next.

0: Kalen's Entertainment Report is on The Fred Show.
1: David's preliminary hearing is over after 5 days of testimony with the judge, as we expected, ordering the murder case of 14-year-old Celeste Rivas to proceed to trial. The judge said the trial must start within 90 days, so this is going to happen soon. David is due back in court for arraignment August 31st. He is charged with one count of murder, continuous sexual abuse of a child under the age of 14, and unlawful mutilation of human remains, with prosecutors alleging the singer killed her because she threatened to expose their illegal sexual relationship. He pled not guilty. And by the way, during the preliminary trial, he tried to claim that he didn't know her age, with them saying, no, there was a well-being check, or what's it called?
2: Wellness check.
1: Thank you. Where they spoke to him and told him her age. He is eligible for the death penalty. I know this was a big topic of conversation, but they're weighing whether or not it will be pursued. By the way, the lawyer for Celeste's family blasted the defense for stopping at nothing to discredit the prosecution's evidence. They actually said Celeste's family was horrified to hear David's defense attorney attempt to place blame on their minor child. Ugh. So during this preliminary trial, they were trying to blame Celeste, which is absolutely insane. Obviously, all alleged right now, and it still has to go. But I think there's levels to these situations, and if he is guilty, I'm sorry, I think he's a waste of space. Like, that's, there's a level of disgusting, evil. It's really tragic, and I feel for her family. Let's move on to a much lighter story. I put this one after here on purpose. One of the biggest movies of this year came to be all because of a dog. Christopher Nolan's decision to direct The Odyssey was really heavily inspired by adopting his chocolate lab, Charlie. So he actually never had a dog growing up, and he said he experienced a profound shift in perspective when he adopted one, saying that reading Homer's classic, which is who wrote the book, The Odyssey, about the heartbreaking loyalty of Odysseus's aging dog Argos, just killed him, and he drove home to make the film. He said that Homer's epic, as he said, it's ultimately the ultimate dog story, centered around this dog who waited 20 years for his master's return. During the pre-production and script writing, the project even carried the secret working title Charlie's Tale as a quiet tribute to his own pet, which is really, really sweet. And let's see how everyone can spin this one into something nefarious. Taylor Swift and Travis Kelce got a really emotional thank you, a bunch of thank you notes from families of fallen first responders after donating $2 million to Answer the Call, the New York Police and Fire Widows and Children's Benefit Fund. Patricia Palamini, her note became public on Instagram. She's the wife of NYPD Detective Jack Palamini, and she writes, I know firsthand how much the support of this organization means to families like mine. I want to extend thank you to both of you from the bottom of my heart. Your donation is more than a financial gift. It provides hope, comfort, sense of community for families who are learning to navigate life after loss of someone who dedicated their lives to serving others. The contribution was part of a larger wave of philanthropic giving by the couple before their wedding.
2: What are people mad about?
1: So if you look in the comments, it's a tax write-off. It's not enough money. Okay. Travis could never afford that, so it was all Taylor.
2: Okay.
1: It's like,
2: at least they did it.
1: Correct. Right. Correct. But if you look in the comments of something so big and they're thanking, it's crazy. But yeah, their donation is going to go to a really amazing cause, all of their donations. But she said, she ended it by saying, your compassion honors not only the memory and sacrifice of our loved ones, but the families they left behind. Please know that your generosity will make up a lasting difference in the lives of so many people, including mine. And the mayor of New York, by the way, if you guys missed this, did confirm that she also paid for all of the cops and everybody to be working that day of her wedding. So find another issue, I guess. If you want to see us live, apparently I made a funny face today that someone was talking about on the Twitch stream. Fred Show Radio on Twitch or YouTube. We are on there throughout the show.
2: 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This could be historic. This is up there in the history books. Yes. 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
1: Showbiz.
2: Good morning.
1: Now, we had somebody, and they hung up.
2: I got nervous.
1: Now, other people are calling, but I don't know how we're going to... Bella, I don't know what she's going to do now, because I don't know if she got disconnected, this person, or I... Oh, boy.
3: How much is it? $2,000?
1: Yeah, that's what I mean. Shoot. Pay your cell phone bill.
3: Let me call in real quick.
1: Yeah. I'm about to call in myself. Hey, how you doing?
3: Right.
1: It's Christopher. Actually, I probably shouldn't go deeper.
4: Right. Hi, how you doing?
3: Give us a fun fact.
1: All right, hold on a second. Here's our... All right, our original player is back. I'm making an executive decision. We're going back to the original player, and this person can play tomorrow. Addie?
5: Hello.
1: Addie, what happened? You hung up the phone. What happened?
5: I'm sorry. I had someone else pop up.
1: You had someone else? Do they have $2,000?
5: No, they don't. That's why I called back.
1: Oh, my gosh, Addie. All right, good. Fun fact, you told your child. You know what? You can eat later. $2,000 on the Fred Show. Give me a fun fact about you, please.
5: I don't really have one.
1: Oh, come on. Everyone has a fun fact.
5: I like turtles.
1: There you go. Addie likes turtles. Okay. What do you like about them, Addie? What do you like about a turtle? Tell me more about them.
5: They're kind of cute.
1: Kind of cute. Yeah, you like turtles. She likes turtles, Kiki.
3: Yes.
1: That's what I'm looking for.
3: I love turtles.
1: Yeah.
3: Shout out to Kermit.
1: Yeah, that's a frog.
2: That's a frog.
1: That's a frog. You like frogs too?
2: That's a Franklin.
5: Yeah.
1: Kermit the turtle, everybody. Yeah. All right, Addie. $2,050, 36 straight wins for Shelly.
2: She hasn't been outside. She doesn't even know.
1: You need to go Nature Max.
2: Nature
1: right
2: Max
1: now.
2: For Kiki. Yeah.
1: All right.
2: Good luck.
1: Bye, Shelly. Off she goes.
2: Those are animals. You see them outside.
3: That is so serious.
1: Maybe you should come to the zoo next week with my niece and I.
3: I think I should.
1: You can touch grass. I'll show you some animals.
3: Oh, my goodness.
1: I'll show you Kermit the turtle. All right, Addie, question number one. Which singer booted a fan off stage after he tried serenading her, but she looked uncomfortable?
5: Usher.
1: The latest Toy Story is officially the highest grossing movie of 2026. Which number Toy Story is it?
5: 5?
1: Sydney Sweeney and her boyfriend went bungee jumping off the side of a cliff in New Zealand while strapped together. Who is she dating?
5: Oh, 3. Canada's Prime Minister. 2. What's his name?
2: 1.
1: That'd be a great poll for him. No, sorry, Katy Perry. Step aside.
2: That was crazy. Did you see that? Them tied together jumping off a cliff?
1: No. No, I'm a skydiver, not a bungee jumper. And I'm being serious. I'm a licensed skydiver. I'm not bungee jump. I'll skydive, at least if my fate's in my own hands. Not a rubber band going to snap on me.
2: Yeah.
1: I'm not saying if you're a bungee jumper, you're probably saying, Fred, you don't know what you're talking about. I don't. But I just, it's not for me. After season 8 wrapped earlier this month, which Peacock reality competition show that films in Fiji is already casting for season 9?
5: Love Island.
1: And former co-stars Ryan Gosling and Rachel McAdams are reuniting, this time for a Marvel movie. Which iconic 2004 romance drama did they star in together?
5: The Notebook.
1: That is a 4. She's that is an excellent score. And Kermit the Turtle would be very happy about this.
2: Yeah,
1: a 4.
2: No.
1: Yeah. Okay. Yeah. Are you ready?
2: Yeah.
1: This is for big money. Which, she's still laughing at herself over there. Which singer, it was funny though, which singer booted a fan off stage after he tried serenading her, but she looked uncomfortable?
2: Usher.
1: Yeah. The latest Toy Story is officially the highest grossing movie of 2026. Which number Toy Story is it?
2: 5.
1: Yeah. Sydney Sweeney and her boyfriend went bungee jumping off the side of a cliff in New Zealand while strapped together. Who is she dating?
2: Scooter Braun.
1: Scooter Braun is correct. After season 8 wrapped earlier this month, which Peacock reality competition show that films in Fiji is already casting for season 9?
2: Love Island.
1: Love Island's right. And former co-stars Ryan Gosling and Rachel McAdams are reuniting, this time for a Marvel movie. Which iconic 2004 romance drama did they star in together?
2: The Notebook.
1: That's a 5, and that's a win. Addie, you did a good job. I'm going to find you a good prize. Addie, you live in the DMV, don't you, in the D.C. area?
5: Yes, I do.
1: Okay, good. You know what? We're bribing people in the D.C. area to listen longer, so we're going to take good care of you. I'm making the executive decision. You're going to Jingle Ball. I just decided that. That's how we're bribing people. That's all I know I can give you. Bianca did not tell. Bianca's the Jason of DC. She did not tell me I could do that, but Jason never tells me I can do anything, and I do it anyway. Yeah. So we need to get Bianca in here to stare at me too every day. So I can see the look of disapproval on her face every time I screw something up.
4: You can take turns.
1: I think we're up to like 4 listeners in DC, which is exciting. The ratings were pretty good last week from what I understand. So like if you could tell 5 people, that would be really nice of you. Would you do that for me?
5: I will let them know.
1: Thank you. I don't know if you're really going to do that, but hang on a second. I'm not convinced. And Bella Hameed will get your info, and I can't wait to see you. Don't even know who's playing, but it's going to be great. Okay? Hang on a second.
5: All right.
1: Stay right there. All right. Shelly, you did it again.
2: Okay, nice.
1: $2,100, win number 1,192, and 37 straight. Good job.
2: Thank you very much.
1: And you can go to Jingle Ball in D.C. too if you want.
2: I would like to. I would like to.
1: Jason will
4: get that out.
1: Okay. We'll figure it out for you.
2: Okay.
1: Have a good day.
2: Okay, you too.
1: Bye. Okay, bye. Yeah, some people have been very mean to us. In the District of Columbia. But many people are, I think they're catching on, you know, to this little thing that we're doing here. And we're happy to have you, you know, Kiki?
6: Yes, we are.
1: What would you like to say to our new listeners? Because we're growing and we're trying to keep this thing on the air. And, you know, what would you say to them?
6: Yeah, hang out. Please stay.
1: Yeah.
6: Please don't go.
4: Right. Make yourself comfortable.
6: Yep.
1: Yeah. That's yeah. Because Kermit the Turtle will be on the show next. Waiting by the phone. Why did somebody get ghosted? That's next, too.
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19: Chafed? Oh. The inside of your booty cheeks?
18: Well, you know how your hand, like, calluses?
19: You did just come back from vacation, so I mean.
18: Well, there you go.
20: What's up, y'all? This is Jack Harlow on Kaylin in the Morning.
19: I am the imaging director of the program, and I make those. I didn't make that one. Our boss made that one, actually. That was the clip he chose.
18: Yeah.
21: Some of his best work, yeah. In my opinion.
18: Yes. For my money. Yeah. And the fact that we made Jack Harlow say that is crazy.
22: Yeah. Someone wrote that down.
18: Yeah. Yeah.
22: Read
18: this. And he read it. And
19: we had an opportunity to have Jack Harlow say anything.
18: Hey.
19: We got him to say that.
18: Yeah, I love it.
19: Yeah, no, it's good. Yeah. Uh-huh. More than, no, I do. I think it's just wonderful. Tuesday, come on over. You want to push the buttons? I go over there. Tuesday, July 28th. It's the Fred Show. Good morning, Kaylin.
18: Good morning.
19: Hi, Jason Brown. Hi Paulina. Hey. Hi, Kiki.
21: Good morning.
19: Showbiz Shelly. She won today. $2,100 tomorrow in the showdown, the daily throwback dance party with DJ Neurotic. That's on the way. Waiting by the phone from the Hall of Fame. Why did somebody get goes to the entertainment reports coming up too. What's in there, Kay?
18: I will tell you who's currently locked up and said, never mind, I didn't mean when I pled guilty. I want to take it back.
19: Oh, okay. All of that is coming up. Fred Show's on.

0: 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It's the Fred Show.
1: Adam, welcome to the program.
2: Hello.
1: What's going on with this woman, Jen? I got to know, how did you meet? Tell us about any dates you've been on, and then what's happening now and how we can help.
2: Okay, sounds good. I met Jen on Hinge. I think you've probably heard of that.
1: Oh, I'm vaguely familiar with the app Hinge, yeah.
2: And I'll be honest, I thought she was hot in her photos. So I was like, we chatted briefly, and I set up a date. Pretty easy to get. We went to get some drinks and go to a comedy show.
1: Okay.
2: And
1: let's face it, by the way, on the dating apps, that's what we're doing here. We're hot or not on the dating apps. I mean, you know, you can dig into the prompts and the bio if you want to, but like, no one's looking at where you went to college, really. Well, and they may once they see if you're hot. Like if I see someone I'm attracted to, then I might read some of the words on the profile, but usually no. So you were attracted to her and you planned this date with an activity, even a comedy show. Okay.
2: Yeah, exactly. I felt like it went really well. We got along. We have a lot of things in common, and I even made her laugh. You know, that's always I know that's always good if she's laughing.
1: Okay, all right.
2: So everything went really well, and she kind of ghosted me now, and I'm like, wow, I can't really wrap my head around this one because I don't know what I did maybe wrong or anything like that. There was no awkward moment.
1: Yeah. I mean, look at this guy. He, he matches with a woman. He plans more than just a drinks date, which I'm guilty of. I'm so guilty of that. Drinks date. That's what I did. Creative.
3: Okay.
1: No. I mean, the first date is a drinks date, but then maybe second date we include some form of activity. Ooh. But this guy, like, really thought about it. Comedy.

0: Larson, the Fred Show is on. Adam.
1: Yeah.
0: Welcome back. Let's call Jen. You met on a dating app. You planned a date. You went to a comedy show. You felt like the conversation was good. You were attracted to her. You were excited to see her again for a second date. But now you can't get a hold of her. She's not responding to you. You're not answering the phone. And you want to know why. Like, what happened? How do we go from a good date to now I can't get a hold of this person?
1: I don't know.
0: Yeah. All right. Let's call Jen now. Good luck, Adam.
1: Thank you.
2: Hello?
0: Hi, is this Jen?
2: Yeah.
0: Jen, hi, good morning. My name is Fred. I'm calling from the Fred Show, the morning radio show, and I have to tell you that we are on the radio right now, and I would need your permission to continue with the call. Can we chat for just a second on the show? You can hang up anytime.
2: Yeah.
0: Okay. I guess. Well, good. Oh, thank you. Again, I'm going to take that as a yes. But we're calling on behalf of a guy named Adam who says he matched with you recently on a dating app and you guys went out. Do you remember a date with him?
2: Yeah, I do.
0: Okay. Well, he called us, and he was describing, he thought you were very attractive, and he thought that he planned a great date, and he felt like the date went well, and he said that he made you laugh, and the conversation was good, and all these things. But he says he can't get a hold of you now, and it's bugging him. He feels like he's being ghosted. Is that what is happening?
2: Yeah, kind of. I mean, look, he seemed fine. Like, before we met, everything seemed cool. He's been cool. So basically, he said we were going to go to a comedy show.
0: Right.
2: Which is fun. I like comedy.
0: Yeah.
2: But we get there and it's just an open mic night. And I was like, okay. But then he told me that he was trying to like perform in it. And then he did.
0: Oh, so this wasn't like we didn't go see Dave Chappelle or something. Like we didn't go to we didn't go to that Nate Bergatze or whatever guy. We you know, this was not Sebastian Maniscalco. No. Like this guy, he was the comedy show.
3: Oh God.
2: Yeah.
0: Oh no.
2: And
0: I'm already uncomfortable.
2: Yeah. And he didn't do well. Like bombed.
0: Oh no. So he goes out there and nobody laughs at it.

0: Well, it was worse than that because people were like booing him and heckling him.
1: What?
0: And like, it wasn't just, it was bad. Like, it was offensive. Like,
2: in what way?
0: Like, it was like sexist. It was racist.
3: Whoa.
2: Oh, cool. First date. Like, I'm going to do the comedy. I'm going to run the chance that I bomb. And then I'm also going to be racist and sexist in front of this woman who I'm for whom I'm trying to make an impression.
3: Yikes.
2: Wow. And you said people were booing him?
0: Yeah. Yeah, they were booing him. No. Somebody, I'm pretty sure somebody was throwing food at him.
2: Wow.
0: And
3: not great.
0: Yeah.
2: Let me bring Adam in. I forgot to mention that Adam is here. I'm extremely forgetful, and I'm sorry about that. Adam, you said you went to a comedy show. You didn't mention that you were the comedy show.
4: No, I mean, I'm here. Hey, Jen. This is all an overreaction.
3: Like, are you doing your set now?
2: Is this an overreaction?
4: Yeah, absolutely. I was working on a new set, so like I was just practicing my crowd work. Yeah, it's just... My jokes might have not landed, but tell that to James.
2: It wasn't working with the crowd.
3: No.
2: I mean, dude, so you go up there and tell racist and sexist jokes, you get booed. And this is all on a first date. I mean, if you guys were married or like knew each other and she knew what she was getting into, that's one thing. But do you realize you embarrassed her too?
4: Again, overreaction. This is not my fault that the crowd and her, or you don't have a good sense of humor or a sense of like dark humor.
3: Dark.
2: I get it. I get it. Oh, this is good. Yeah, Jen, it's your fault. It's your fault. It's the audience's fault. Look, when I say something, if you don't laugh, it's your fault. Not everybody fault. Knows that That's what fine. I said
4: Honestly,
2: was hysterical.
4: You guys are going to regret saying all this when I get a Netflix deal. This is just like how Jerry Seinfeld and Dave Chappelle had to practice before they got really good. So I don't see the problem.
2: Do you think they took women to their practice sets? Maybe. I mean, maybe they did, but they're funny, though. Yeah, I don't know. That's a very bold thing to do, especially if your approach is a little bit controversial.
4: This is just normal stuff that people do these days. I don't understand. You just don't, Jen. Why do you? It's just a character. Like I was just putting on a character.
2: It's just a character, Jen. Listen to this guy.
0: Oh, it's a character. I love
1: character.
2: Wow.
1: I love characters. Why are we playing characters on the first date? When you're trying to get to know someone?
2: That's
1: like,
2: what I mean.
3: Right, you should be yourself.
2: Right. Right. Like, you planned this date, Adam, to be the center of attention. And unfortunately, you took a big gamble and you lost. Because maybe, if you had gone up there and killed it, she would have been impressed. But I also would argue that a first date is a chance to, like, sit down and talk and make it about the other person. And you made it about you, and it failed.
4: I didn't just get there and go up on stage. That's the thing. Jen, you're overreacting. Like, you had fun. I saw you laugh. I mean,
2: were you laughing? How were you? Were you laughing out of misery, out of discomfort? Right. Were you laughing at him?
0: If I was laughing at all during the set, it was because I was incredibly uncomfortable. Like, it is not because I thought it was funny.
2: Yeah, that's a pretty wild move. All right, look, I'm going to ask the question. Jen, I think I know the answer, but would you enjoy going out with Adam again? Let's say we don't do that. Let's say we actually do like a dinner and, you know, we don't do another comedy show.
3: Yeah, don't go to Zany's or something.
2: Yeah, right. We don't do another wacky stand-up bit.
0: No, I'm good.
2: Adam, by the way, racist and sexist. I mean, like, why wouldn't she assume that you're not racist and sexist if you're up there doing this stuff?
4: It's just a shame that she's not sophisticated enough to get my humor. Uh-oh.
2: That's what it is.
3: That is such a shame. Oh, okay.
2: It's a sophistication issue.
5: Oh, it definitely is. Not a hurry in, though.
2: Okay. I would ask you for a joke, but I'm not. I'm not going to do that.
1: We don't need it.
2: No, we really. I'm afraid, actually. I'm not going to put Jen through that again. So, all right, Jen's not interested. Adam, look, good luck out there, man. I can't wait for the special. Let me know where it airs.
4: I will definitely send you an email.
2: DJ Erotic is here every day all summer. You like the Friday throwback dance party. Now we do a little mini version every day on the show. Text us. We'll shout you at 855-591-1035.

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1: Kaylin's entertainment report is on the Fred Show.
2: Not sure it works this way, but Brian Koberger, he wants to take back his guilty plea that spared him the death penalty, claiming he's innocent and only confessed because of false promises and blatant disinformation. If you are into true crime, you know his name. He is serving 4 consecutive life sentences for those 4 University of Idaho students who lost their lives. He told the New York Times that he filed a petition seeking to reopen the case and go to trial. He says, my actual innocence is my truth. And he said his plea must be withdrawn. Okay, good luck with that. There's lots of evidence and everything. But yeah, he was never required to give a motive. And he just said yes when they asked if he was guilty, which angered a lot of people. They wanted him to have to give a motive. But yeah, he is.
3: And he had to cop to it, like, and give specifics. And the family was, I think most of the family is pretty angry he didn't have to do that. And they did a lot of this without talking to them, too.
2: 100%.
3: Which the family was upset about as well. And I would be, too. I'd be like, how's this? I mean, now that a life sentence or 4 of them is that good. He doesn't like it, by the way. He apparently is mad at his lawyers because they told him it was going to be all right. Probably better than the alternative, but maybe not. I don't know. Anyway, remember? I'd be mad, too. I'd be like, mm-hmm. Why does he have to answer to any of this?
2: And the judge at the time was like, well, he's not going to give us the truth anyways, but I still think he should have been forced to. And remember, he said he pled guilty because of his parents and yada, yada. And now I think he just doesn't like that he's not getting attention right now. And really quick, nicotine is one hell of a drug. A drunken dude went on a wild rampage at a Florida movie theater that was showing The Odyssey. He bursted into an auditorium as he searched for his missing vape. 21-year-old Nicholas Vanderplate, he allegedly ran screaming in front of the screen at the Regal Royal Palm Beach Theater in the middle of the movie before ripping an emergency exit door from its hinges. He then tried to climb a tree, scale a chain link fence, and hide on the roof of a neighboring building. Are you sure he was just drunk? He was so drunk at the bar, he couldn't stand. He was using someone to hold him up. He spilled their drink. He was slurring. When they tried to help him, the managers, that's when he ran across the lobby, slipped and crashed into a wall before charging into the auditorium, number 2 to be specific, where he ran in front of the screen and began screaming as he frantically searched for his vape. So I'm sure you've seen those memes when people can't find their
3: it
2: vape.
3: Must be
2: in their,
3: a good vape. I want to know what was the brand name of the vape.
2: My goodness gracious.
3: Was it a normal vape? Was it a, you know,
2: it's not giving
3: of the wacky tobacco variety of the left-handed cigarette of the.
2: I'm not scaling a tree.
3: Sweet Sheba.
2: When I'm on the wacky tobacco,
3: I don't know if he's a really good one, though. I mean, come on.
2: I don't know, but I guess we have to hear both sides.
3: Allegedly.
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11: We're all part of your community. 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
16: It's easy to take for granted all the little moments that make up our everyday.
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11: But that's life. 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
15: Because if something doesn't feel right, it's probably not.
11: It's not about paranoia.
17: Or being afraid.
14: It's about standing up and protecting our communities.
17: One detail at a time.
11: Because a lot of little details can become a pattern.
17: We
16: trust our instincts.
17: Just like you should.
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18: The Fred Show is on.
19: Yeah!
18: Fred's Fun Fact.
20: Fred's Fun Fact. Do, do, do, do, do, do. Morning.
12: And only you.
13: Okay.
12: All right.
13: Yes.
12: Because I want you to learn about nature.
13: I'm locked in.
12: You've never seen it before.
13: No.
12: Dolphins are known to give each other names and use unique whistles to distinguish members of their pods.
13: Ooh, okay.
12: Dolphins give each other names. Signature whistles, distinctive, individually specific sounds that function similarly to human names, allowing them to identify and call each other by name with their social groups. Unlike generic calls used for location or danger, these whistles are unique to each dolphin and are stable throughout their lives, though slight variants can occur to convey emotional and contextual information.
13: Wow.
12: Yeah.
13: That is something.
12: Like, see, yes. Have you ever seen a dolphin?
13: Yeah. Yes, I swam with the dolphins. Thank you.
19: Wow.
13: Mm-hmm.
12: Where did you do that? Did you have a waterproof phone at the time? How were you able to do this?
13: No, I had a cameraman with me.
12: Oh, that makes now I got it.
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31: There's a movie that made a massive cultural splash in 1983. The Big Chill is the name.
32: It's an all-time classic with a stacked cast of icons. Glenn Close, Kevin Klein, William Hurt, Jeff Goldblum, just to name a few.
33: And it turns out that there was also supposed to be a name included, Kevin Costner.
31: Yeah, so Kevin actually played a pivotal role in the original cut. The movie is about the funeral of the glue guy in a close-knit group of college friends, and Kevin played that character in a series of flashbacks.
32: Unfortunately, writer-director Lawrence Kasdan decided during the edit that it worked better without the flashback sequences, and he just opened up to Deadline about it, basically saying, yeah, I had to cut the Kevin Costner from my film.
31: Though Kevin was not yet the legend he is today, he'd only done a movie or two, and Lawrence called him personally and was crushed to tell him the bad news.
33: But Kevin's answer might have been what paved the road for his superstardom.
31: Kevin told him for 4 weeks during rehearsals, he got to hang around with his uber-talented cast as a total newbie, like the best acting school in the world. He called it still the greatest experience of his life.
33: And Lawrence was so moved that he promised he'd write a role for him in his next movie.
31: which was Silverado, which launched Kevin into superstardom.
30: That's direct from Hollywood.
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0: Thanks for having us on. Later this hour, going to share 6 words you never want to hear your partner speak, because it means you're about to get dumped. 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
3: What?
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1: So check this out. If your partner says this six-word phrase to you, it means they're about to leave you. They're about to say, I'm not into this anymore. They're about to break up with you.
2: Oh, my gosh.
1: Do you want to hear it?
2: Yes, I guess.
1: Coming up next.

0: Kiss 1071.
1: It's Ryan Seacrest with you. Sissany, Tanya here. Let's get into this right away. If your partner says this six-word phrase to you, you're about to get dumped. I didn't want to say it because it's so true. These are the words you're going to hear if you're about to get broken up with.
2: I feel like I know them.
1: Are you ready for them? I'm going to say them to you. I'm going to say them once. I don't want to say them twice. I'm going to say them once. Gosh. And then a quote of the day. These are the words. Anybody feel like they're about to be broken up with here?
2: No.
1: All right. Here are the words. I don't want to hurt you. But
2: I don't want to hurt
1: don't
2: you.
1: Don't say it again.
2: But that's seven words.
1: Well, I added the but.
2: Oh.
1: Yeah, I added the
3: I
1: but.
3: I don't want to hurt you.
1: Are the words.
2: Yeah.
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1: Well, I have had the chance to be around Kim Kardashian quite a bit to know that she possesses an incredible skill set. She works hard. She shows up. She is focused. Her ex, Pete Davidson, says one of Kim's skills should be considered a superpower. It's her ability to not give a you-know-what, to block out haters, critics, bad press. 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
1: I just might think about one day running a pizzeria. Seriously.
2: Really?
1: I kind of love it, yeah. Wow. This is my favorite cheat. So imagine a pizza place 70 years. Suddenly, you're famous because of a booth in your pizza place. The story is next. If you like pizza.
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0: 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Now, Sisney is going to explain this, but so imagine you have a pizza place for, what, 70 years, mm-hmm. and suddenly you're famous because of a booth. It's happened in North Hollywood.
1: Yes.
0: What's the restaurant called?
1: Little Tony's.
0: Where is it?
1: It's on Linkersham. And okay. So it's all thanks to the horror movie Obsession, and fans are now actually showing up just to sit in the exact booth that's in this restaurant, and they didn't see this coming, and it's all because it went viral of somebody taking pictures there, and of a sudden, I mean, now it's crazy. Little Tony's has been there for 70 years, like you were saying, Ryan, and it's getting this whole new wave of customers and visitors and people who have probably never been there before, and they're stoked. Like, this is the greatest thing that's ever happened to us.
0: Interesting how, for example, Sex in the City, mm-hmm. the whatever her what's her name, Carrie Bradshaw's
1: yes.
0: house, the stair, like,
1: oh,
0: if,
1: that,
0: you're,
1: yeah,
0: if you're
1: staircase.
0: In New York,
1: uh-huh.
0: yeah, that staircase, people are gathered all of the time at that staircase.
1: Or the Home Alone house, people go and take pictures at the Home Alone house, and I saw this video of this family that lives next door to them, and they're like, this is how you capitalize by having them as your neighbors. Him and his little girls, they set up like
0: refreshments.
1: They set up a lemonade stand. And yeah, so when the great. People come, like, his little daughters are selling lemonade to like
2: that's
1: all the tourists
2: cute.
1: That come and take pictures at the Home Alone house.
0: I mean, 6 times a year I go to Arleta to see the Back to the Future house. People love it.
1: Yeah.
0: When I have people in town, I love people. Arleta, they love it.
1: Or the Brady Bunch house,
0: Studio City. Uh-huh. They love it.
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1: So someone was, you know, people tell me things and I believe it as law. Some guy was telling me the other day, Alejandro is his name, and he was telling me that sharks only eat 10,000 times in their lifetime and that they really don't want to eat you because they don't want to wait, they don't love you and they don't want to waste one of their meals on you. And you're bigger than them generally. And in murky water, they may think that your arm is a fish and that's when they might eat you. And I only bring this up because you guys are surfing now in the ocean, right, Sisney and Tanya?
2: It was actually really fun.
3: So I like got up and my guy, my instructor was like, so, like, you did so amazing. And I was like, I just don't want to get my hair wet. So I just wanted to stay on the board, like, no matter what.
2: Come on.
3: And I was like thinking I was so good because I was like, I can ski and I can snowboard. And then I watched the video that they took of me doing the surfing and I was so bad. And my instructor was like holding on to my board. Like he was like swimming with me.
2: That's why you felt like you were so in control.
3: Yes,
1: well,
3: like,
1: you think you're standing up straight. You're bent over. You think you're going for minutes. You're going for 1 second.
2: Yes, I know. So I felt the same way when I looked back at my videos, by the way. I was like, when I was on the board, I was like, oh my gosh, it's like riding a bike. And then I look at the videos. I'm like a grandma on a board.
1: I got to give credit to surfers who are just, they're dedicated to getting out there and getting those waves first thing early in the morning, whether it's cold or cloudy or whatever it is, they're out there getting those waves. And thank you for changing on the side of the road to make me feel inadequate about my body.
2: Yeah.
1: I appreciate it. To the
2: really,
1: surfers.
2: They change and they get into a towel. Like, it's very impressive.
1: I always catch them. I don't know what it is with my pace. I always catch somebody changing clothes on the side of the road.
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1: I see Hoda Kotb now. Every time I see you on television, I feel better. And it really is a magic power.
2: Ryan, we get one ride around the sun, and that's it. This is your go. You get to decide how your day's going to go based on how you live. And so two people live in the exact same world, and one's complaining all the time, and one's like, life has never been better. Yeah. And like, I want to be that girl. I want to be the life has never been better girl.
0: Hoda Kotb, she's got a podcast. Tell us about the framing of what you're going to do on this podcast.
2: It's all about infusing life with joy through retreats, through, you know, this app, lots of other reasons. But the premise here is everybody, including myself, we're all starving for inspiration, for something to be infused in us that makes us feel better on any given day. I want whoever's listening to leave a little bit happier, a little bit lighter, a little bit brighter once they stop listening to this with some kind of action. And so I was thinking about things that bring joy.
0: I love it. This is going to be great. So you have to listen to her podcast. 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I mean, this is something where you'll learn something and you'll probably feel pretty good on the inside after you hear it. Right?
2: Love it. Love it. Ryan, what fun. Thanks for having me, honey.
0: You're the best.
2: Okay. Love you too. Bye,
0: Ryan. We'll see you soon.
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2: mm-hmm.
0: and we have fondue and ice cream cake. I mean, that is all I want. And for some weird reason, it's like it's law. We're not allowed to have that fondue or that ice cream cake any other night of the year or day of the year other than December 24th.
2: Why? You should...
0: I don't know, because we're rigid people.

0: hanging out with you on Cincy's Party Station, Kiss 107.1. Would you ever try and matchmake your kids? Or would your parents ever try and set you up, but actually do it through a matchmaking app?
1: Like the apps, like Hinge, yeah. 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You give your phone to your parent and say, you know what? You swipe for me. You try to pick the match.
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1: Sissany, can you explain what parents are doing and how they're doing this?
2: Yeah, so this kind of stemmed from a few viral stories that have gone all over social. This 27-year-old named Esty moved back home after a really bad breakup, and her mom decided to help her get back out there by literally taking over the dating apps. And she went full matchmaker. She even bought the Hinge Plus account, which I didn't even know that you could pay to get a better Hinge.
3: Yep.
2: And then her daughter was all for it, trusting her mom's opinion, really kind of just stepping into this and starting to go on dates that her mom was choosing for her. And then they basically shared this, and that there's more parents and there's more stories out there of parents doing this now. And as a mom, like, I would love nothing more in a few years to like match my kids up. I mean, we kind of do it now. We kind of do it now. Like, we have friends. They're like, oh my God, they're going to marry each other one day, and then we'll be in-laws.
1: All right, well, let's not wait. Michaela, you're close with your mom. You're of dating age. Let's get her in on this, right? I've talked to her before.
2: Michaela, would you do this?
1: She's in Rhode Island. She's got nothing to do in Rhode Island but
4: swipe
1: for
4: you. Mom.
2: Come on. You don't know that.
1: Oh, come on.
2: You know what? In all, my sister matched Michael and I up. And
3: sister is very different than mom.
2: But my sister's very momish. Like, she's 8 years older than me, and she's always like that bossy mom feeling of
3: a
2: sister.
3: Different than mom.
2: And I'm happy that she matched us, is my point.
1: You're welcome, Mark. I'm going to give you a segment. You're welcome to call my mother and ask her if she wants to do this for me.
5: Oh, okay.
1: You can do it today, tomorrow, any day. Schedule her. Call Connie.
2: We'll
1: present this idea to her and see. I want to know what she would look for me. Let's ask her that.
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0: And then I always close with thank you, bye. Thank you, bye. Don't know why I close it, but
2: I get a voice note from
0: out.
2: You.
0: You do?
2: Uh-huh.
0: Okay, what are you talking about?
2: I don't know. 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
2: Yeah.
0: Okay, I'll surprise you.
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0: 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Seacrest with you, Sissany, Tanya, everybody's here. By the way, what is the right way to get a number these days? Can you ask, or do you hand them your phone, or do you have to do that thing where they sync contacts?
1: Is it phones?
0: Michaela, you're with our
1: Is it phone numbers,
0: Michaela,
1: or is
0: you're
1: it?
0: You're the only one that knows.
1: Or is it IG accounts?
0: Michaela, you meet a dude. Do you like do that thing where they sync their thing? They just like it like automatically morphs.
1: Yeah.
0: Or do you give them their phone and put the plus in?
2: I don't know what this is.
0: When you want a guy's number, a guy's number or give your number, do you just hand them your phone and type it in? Do you get their phone and type it in? Or do you do the whoom?
2: I don't. I think they just ask for it, and they either hand me their phone, I give them my number, or... Okay.
3: Yeah, the whoom thing is very sexy. It's not.
0: But it's fine to hand your phone off.
2: Yeah.
0: It's fine to hand your phone off. But what if you hand your phone off and you don't know their name?
3: So the trick is, here's the trick, if you don't know their name. You take their phone and you say, let me put my phone number in your phone. Oh, wait. No.
0: Okay, well, you haven't done this. You're married.
1: Wow.
3: I just did this with Lisa Vanderpump,
1: Low rusty over there.
3: Excuse me. But what you do is you get them, you text them. You have to figure out a way to get them to stop.
0: I'm sorry, everyone.
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2: Well, it looks like Benny Blanco also filled out the workbook calling in the ones, Disney. Have you heard this headline?
3: What? Well, he may have done his own version of calling in the one before he dated Selena Gomez.
2: All right, that's coming up. That story in a second.

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1: Benny Blanco. He didn't quite do what Tanya did, but a version of what Tanya did. Tanya went into a workbook called Calling the One and wrote down everything she wanted. What did Benny Blanco do to connect with Selena Gomez? Because they knew each other anyway.
2: Yes. Right. They were friends for a long time, but he revealed that he made a list of all the things I want in a woman. So he said, Benny said, before I met her, I was a guy in LA trying to find the one for me, and I was having some trouble. I was like, okay, it's time to be a grown up. I want to start a life. I want to have a family, and I want to find a person that is like my other half that makes me feel right. better. So I wrote down a list. He said he wanted somebody age appropriate, which to him was 30 plus, someone who is kind, compassionate, and caring. So I feel like obviously Selena checks all of those boxes, but I feel like I know you guys give me a hard time about this workbook that I did calling in the one, but I do feel like there is something with writing things down, being intentional about what you want and what you want to manifest, because everything is like living. We're all vibrations. We're all just like, everything is living. Even our thoughts are living.
1: You mischaracterize us. We did not give you a hard time for doing that. We just thought it was too intense.
3: Yes, because everyone does things like this in their own way. I have a journal that I would write in whenever I would have a bad breakup or relationship troubles or things like that. And that was the way I was able to release my things before I met Michael.
1: Yeah. And I intentionally go to the gym and just hope to meet somebody.
3: No, but your gym is probably like your therapy.
1: It is.
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1: Seacrest is in it. We are going to roll out. By the way, we've discovered it is fine. If you want to get someone's number, take someone's number, just hand them the phone after you hit plus in the contacts. Type it in, get the phone back, move on. We've settled it. Have a good day. Talk to you tomorrow.
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2: Here we go, Cincinnati. My summer tour, Kings Island, has opened their gates for me. That has the air conditioning. People, I'm literally hanging out behind the scenes in a conference room overlooking International Street, looking at the Eiffel Tower. In a matter of moments, Maria Smith, the first to start painting this picture of what you can expect today and at Kings Island, especially with Grand Carnival. Then we're going to get into, the entertainments, the performances, the food. I'm going to have the park president, Tony Carvalano. He's going to join me later on at 4 o'clock. This is what I think. I'm going to make you jealous. That's what's going to happen today. Green with envy that I got this access. But it's more so also to paint the picture about the memories and things that you already have locked in and the experiences that you've had here in the past and how things have changed since then. What they've done to up the ante at Kings Island. Everything from, yes, the Grand Carnivals to Halloween Haunts to Winterfest being added back years ago. I can't wait to get into all of this. It is a behind the scenes, behind the music with Kings Island, a part of my summer tour. Maria Smith, of course, the entertainment supervisor, talking makeup and costumes coming up next. Also, later on at 4:30, going to get you tickets. That is, of course, your friendly favor for Third Eye Blind, Western and Southern WEBN Fireworks Weekend. We kick that off September 3rd. Gonna make sure you get that. The friendly free-for-all. That is now in full effect, where you could take over my show with me, like in the middle of your day. I call you and say, hey, do radio with me. And you say, okay, let me tell my boss. That is a possibility. We'll get into that, too. Let's get you $1,000. Maria is in here next. Summer tour, Kings Island. Let's go.
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3: 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I'm from the dirty, but that Chico nice. 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

0: I don't think we could have come out of a more perfect song, Dracula, to talk with Maria Smith. I mean, that was it was planned.
1: It's perfect. Yeah.
0: Gonna see, that's we're talking costumes and makeup. We're talking Kings Island, my summer tour. I'm hanging out in the air conditioned conference room as I overlook this city, the international. Well, it's basically its own city, International Street. And of course, seeing the Eiffel Tower and the main entrance. I know you can see it in your head right now, Cincinnati, of where I am, right above you as you're walking in. Maria is going to kick this off with me today. This is going to be a full-on Kings Island experience, a part of my summer tour, hearing about what you're missing out on. Let's start with behind the scenes in terms of costumes, makeup. Well, first off, how did you get involved in Kings Island? How long ago?
1: I've been working here for about 10 years now. I started my freshman year of college, and I've just been here ever since.
0: No way.
1: Yeah. It's okay. Been a long journey, but a lot of fun.
0: You're the supervisor of costumes and makeup. Like, what gives you the cred? What's your street cred on this? Did you go to school for it? Or?
1: I did. I went to school specifically costume wardrobe design. Worked here during my summers and kind of moved my way up the ladder.
0: Okay, so when we hear that you're the supervisor of this, what kind of, do you have your hands in on shows? Do you have your hands in on performances that you're...
1: It's a little bit of everything. Okay. So any shows, any walk-around characters, parades, my hands are in it all.
0: Okay. Does that mean you're at home? I mean, you're drawing things up with a team, mm-hmm. and literally either drawing this out or using some kind of design program or something?
1: Yeah, usually hand drawing it out or putting together like a mood collage, putting together kind of what I want literally the mood to be for any kind of performance and going from there.
0: Okay, Maria, we have to hone in on the fact... It's so cool that Kings Island is here to have a position like this, don't you think?
1: Oh, I'd
0: like,
1: yes, 100%.
0: You know what I mean? I know, and Kinsey, I was talking to off the air, and she's going to join us in just a bit too. But just knowing that you have something like this, you have a really clear passion for mm-hmm. this. And thank God there's an outlet like Kings Island, right?
1: Yeah, a lot of people don't think of it as being a job that you can do in an amusement park. A lot of people, even in the theater industry, don't even think about that this is something that's available at like just your local amusement park. Right. So.
0: Clearly it is, because like I said, Kings Island finds ways to up the ante, to make it fresh and new, and little details like this that you're going to learn about today. I got more with Maria Smith coming up to kick off this show, again, with makeup and costumes, adding to the vibes as the supervisor, and tell me more about their team. John Dunn and Friends, live on my summer tour with Kings Island next.
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14: After a stormy start to the work week, things much more quiet today. Still humid, though. Highs near 85 with more sunshine as we go later into the day. The humidity will continue to fall overnight, dropping us to 64 Wednesday morning, and Wednesday afternoon looking to be the best of the week. Highs near 82, low humidity, and a lot of sunshine. That's your 9 First Warning Forecast. I'm meteorologist Mark Stitz on John and Friends.
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7: 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Let's take a journey.

Kiss 107.1, John Donne and friends. Kings Island today, part of my summer tour. What you doing? You want to be on my show? In fact, actually, you want to be the friend of the day on the show? Cool. Send me a handshake emoji. Could not be more serious. It is the friendly free-for-all. Finding any ways I can to talk about my friends and their story, and I want to be friends with you. It's pure desperation is what it is. I need friends in my life. I've got great friends at Kings Island today that are sharing their story, joining the park. The story of the park, it goes back for so many years and generations. So Maria Smith, I got more with her next. But I say, you want to be the one on the mic like Maria. Over the phone, we can do it. Or I may just FaceTime you. I don't know. We'll see what happens. It could be in the middle of your workday, and I call you and say, hey, drop everything. Be my friend of the day. And let's learn your story on the radio today. That's how it works. Send me the handshake emoji. That will put your name in the hat. We got that. Also, Third Eye Blind tickets coming up later on this afternoon. Your friendly favor. 4:30, same time for our Western and Southern WEBN Fireworks kickoff weekend, September 3rd. All right, more next. Tasty Tuesday. Summer tour. Kings Island.

0: Kiss 107.1, John Donne and friends. I need to take a second to shout out my friends, Jennifer and Emma, that got this all going. They're a part of the Kings Island staff. And running their own teams back here. They put me in an air-conditioned conference room, so we're best friends for sure. This is my summer tour, and I got to stop at Kings Island today. I was trying to work out a time to get here, especially before Grand Carnival wrapped up. And you got until Sunday to go experience it. The unbelievable food you're going to hear about, probably 5 o'clock-ish with Bailey, because it is a Tasty Tuesday after all. Before that, we're going to have Park Prez. We're going to have Kinsey, of course, one of the performers, and also training performances. Right now, it's Maria Smith. Maria Smith, those costumes, the makeup. People have no idea how much work goes into it, right?
1: Oh, yeah. It's all day long preparation.
0: I can't imagine how many. I mean, there's so many performers in the parade alone, right?
1: Yeah. We have probably somewhere between 50 to 100 performers.
0: And you're designing for all of them.
1: Yes.
0: Something to wear.
1: Oh, yes. Something different every performance.
0: I'm just in awe. Is this, so are you, you sit down. How big is your team that's doing this?
1: My costume team is around 10 to 15. My makeup team, about the same. But during Halloween Haunt, they'll grow in size to about 25.
0: Okay. Oh, yes. Because you're going to need that. I mean, you're sitting those monsters down in their chairs, right?
1: Yeah.
0: By the way, I've been through that at a local haunted house where I acted. I was a clown and a butcher.
1: It's a lot of fun.
0: It's so
1: fun.
0: It's so much fun. I was absolutely hooked. I wanted to continue to do it. Then I had to have kids and a family and darn it. they're going to get into it too as they get older. Yes, it is like you get into that character, mm-hmm. you really embrace it, and then you're the one that's bringing us to life though.
1: Oh yeah. I mean, a lot of different looks, a lot of different things to be in.
0: Yeah, what's your favorite that you've done or some of you that come to mind in terms of, have you done clowns? Have you done?
1: We've done a little bit of everything. Every year we try to do something new. So every year, whatever the new thing is, ends up being my favorite. That's usually just how it goes. Every year I'm like, we're always setting the bar a little bit higher. So it becomes my favorite thing.
0: No, you're right. There is like, you notice trends too. When we get to Halloween, like Chucky, or not Chucky, it, clowns. Mm-hmm. Like, and then you jump to whatever the next Michael Myers like things, and you got these weird masks. Do you have the performers that slide on their?
1: We do.
0: Are you serious?
1: They're so cool. They're some of my favorites. Yeah,
0: they're terrifying.
1: Yes, and that's the best part of them.
0: I want to try and practice that, but I'm sure I think I blow my knees out. Like I'm talking about the guys that wear the knee pads and they literally slide across the ground. They sneak up on you, run, slide, and you just hear this. Okay. Can I audition for that gig?
1: Oh, of course. Of course.
0: Right now. But that's, I mean, these are the things that you guys are thinking about, though, right?
1: Oh, yeah.
0: You've got to have things that are changing it up to make it fresh. New paint, new shrubs.
1: Yeah. You never want it to be, it's the same haunt every year. We see the same things. We want to switch it up. With our creepers last year, we gave them sparking pads. So when they slide past you, it's sending out sparks behind them. You know, you got to keep people on their toes.
0: Does it leave marks on the ground? Like that would be like
1: sometimes.
0: One of my worth it. So worth it.
1: Worth it.
0: And then you got maintenance out there like, oh my God, these monsters. I'm over this. This is so ridiculous. More with Maria Smith coming up as we're getting behind the scenes, behind the music, if you will, of Kings Island as you prepare for all the great things leading into fall and then into winter with Winterfest. Giving you, well, things to put on your calendar, honestly, and Grand Carnival. More on that next. John Donne and Friends. Tasty Tuesday continues, part of my summer tour, Kings Island.
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2: 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Let's get back.

0: friends, hanging with my friend Maria Smith. I think we're friends now, right?
1: Do you feel 100%.
0: Thank you so much. Keep reading the script. This is a part of my summer tour at Kings Island. The echo that you're hearing, that's the conference room, people. This is like, I feel like I'm like, this is... where you hear about the war rooms and stuff like that, to like the things that are coming together at Kings Island. This is where they hash it out and they go, yeah, we're going to do that. Yes, we're going to bring Winterfest back. Yes, and maybe it came out of this conference room. I don't know. But what I do know is that I'm so excited to be here. I love coming here with my family. We were just here on Friday, Soak City, and Winterfest core memories of ice skating out there. Is that fountain just blows me away that that turns into an ice skating rink, too. It's just the transformations that take place. Maria Smith, behind the scenes, she works really hard in costume and makeup. For 10 years, you've been at Kings Island, right?
1: Oh, yeah.
0: Wow. So you've seen the progress of the park firsthand.
1: Yeah, my first year actually was the first year we brought back Winterfest. So it was a lot of fun to see event come to life.
0: Has it really been back for 10 years?
1: Yeah,
0: wow,
1: 2017. Yes.
0: Yeah, I remember when they made that announcement, I was like, that was magical. I couldn't
1: wait. Oh, we were all so excited.
0: Because, well, first off, so many reasons to check boxes there where you got more jobs available still out here, more recruiting, more opportunities at Kings Island, and what this park transforms into, just how you do it is, and I'm looking at like the nuances, what you did with Grand Carnival right now. You got these banners hanging up. Did you made those yourself?
1: Oh, yeah. Any of the pull downs you see on our International Street, me and my team had hands in creating.
0: I've said before, like that could be something, I just get it off Amazon or something. You can buy it online or something. No, these are, you guys work so hard to make this as custom and as a one-of-a-kind experience.
1: Yeah, you want it to be as unique as possible. So right. whenever we can make something, we will.
0: So it's not just limited to the costumes of the people. You guys are working on things, all kinds of. Didn't you say something about uniforms, though, too?
1: Yeah, some of our themed areas will help with uniforms. If anybody's came to the opening day of Phantom Theater Encore, Phantom Theater Opening Nightmare is the ride's name. Any of those ushers that were outside were my team's doing.
0: No way.
1: If you come during Winterfest and you rent out an igloo, that team, their uniforms are provided by my team. So we have a little bit of everything.
0: Could you make me a custom elf suit?
1: Oh, 100%. We will do that.
0: That was so easy. You have no idea.
1: Done.
0: She hasn't seen. I'm looking at Jen and Emma in the background. They're like, she hasn't seen that, my elf stuff. It's ridiculous. I swear, Maria, we're going to be best friends, especially once we wrap up here on the show. Okay, that's a verbal contract, if you don't mind. I would like to get that fulfilled.
1: We can shake on it.
0: Okay, deal. Maria Smith, you are an absolute pleasure.
1: Thank you so much. Thanks for having me.
0: Keep kicking butt out here at Kings Island. We've got more on the summer tour and more on my elf suit. And whether or not that comes to fruition, we'll find out. But we've got summer ain't done, y'all, and you're hearing that full on here, especially with Grand Carnival still kicking. And what you need to check out coming up, John Down and Friends. Working hard. Yeah, right. Picture that with a Kodak.

0: All right, Cincinnati, the summer tour is in full effect. Well, I'm not getting the full effect. As I said, I've been in air conditioning today. Yesterday, out on the golf course, I sweat my fair share. So today, thank you to my friends at Kings Island, literally rolling out the red carpet. Jennifer and Emma, who I met here to put me in a conference room right above the main entrance when you walk in. You know exactly what I'm talking about. You've been to Kings Island. I'm looking at the Eiffel Tower and International Street. Just trying to paint this picture. So we can also paint the picture of the behind the scenes. The staff out here. I actually should call them more of a Kings Island family because that's what I felt. I mean, these people have been here for like 10, 15, 20, 40 years. Like Tony, your president of the park. We're going to learn from him about what means the most to him out here. That's what it really comes down to, is how much this place means to not only you and me, but to the staff, and hearing their stories behind the scenes. Now, coming up next, talking about Kinsey, great performer, great teacher for these performances that take place during the parade, especially Grand Carnival Parade every night. So much that goes into that. That includes those choreographed dances. Let's learn more about Kinsey's story here in Cincinnati. Learn more about getting you a friendly favor, too. Don't forget, coming up at 4:30 this afternoon, Third Eye Blind tickets. John Down and Friends, $1,000. Let's get you that right now in this friendship.
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0: Kiss 107.1, John Donne and Friends Summer Tour making a stop at Kings Island today. And I'm so happy. We got food coming up later on. Bailey Sutterfield is going to be with me. Before that, it's going to be your park president, Tony Carvalano. Right now, let's get on to the entertainment portion of this, which I can't imagine the process behind this. That's why we got Kenzie to break this down. Of course, Kenzie Carlisle, which, by the way, shout out to your brother, Cade.
1: Yes, Cade.
0: Of course, Black Sheep Performance, Patrick Coyne, all those guys. That's what I mean. My show, eventually, I'm going to get in your circle. I'm going to get in your family. I'm going to bring the show to you. Kenzie, how long have you been in the arts and performing and focused on this arena?
1: I started dancing at 2, and then my first job at Kings Island was 2016 when I was 16 in Haunt. And then I've been here and there all around the park ever since then.
0: No way.
1: Yeah, it's been a while.
0: Stuck with it. Obviously, you love it. Otherwise, you wouldn't.
1: I love it. It's so awesome to be here.
0: Well, I keep saying this park, I feel like you have to be just a big kid. You have to have just this wholesomeness. Like, you love the park. You love the memories that ties into it. So, Grand Carnival, this has been a focus because through Sunday, you can get here to check this out if you didn't have a chance to yet. There's a lot of work that goes into this, especially the performance aspect of it, the things behind the scenes. You said to me off the air something. You trained them?
1: So I teach the parade alongside Ali Rose. We did not choreograph it, but we learned it from corporate choreographer, and then we teach it to our park. So we are the ones that teach it, and then we're not in the parade every single night, but we're swing. So if someone is missing from the parade, gotcha, then we'll jump into their spots so that there aren't any holes.
0: What an amazing role, though.
1: It's like, so fun.
0: And also, it's got to be really challenging, too.
1: It is. I mean,
0: that's a lot of moving parts.
1: It is. The first year I taught this was 2019, so we kind of have an idea. We've kind of figured it out, the best way to teach it and get it done in time, because our rehearsal process is not long. We have 2 weeks to completely teach all of the brigades, every person in the parade, and then we're open. So it's a very quick process, but we've kind of got it down to a science now.
0: I mean, and it's every night, to remind you, the parade. So tonight, what time does the parade kick off?
1: The parade starts at 9 o'clock. We have an opening showcase to kind of kick off the whole carnival event, and that opening showcase starts at 6 o'clock.
0: Okay. Then fireworks, of course, every night as well. Mm-hmm. That's what I mean. This is a full-on production, and it boggles my mind to think about, like, how all these pieces are coming together, and did you ever expect yourself in a role like this?
1: Not really. It kind of just happened. I mean, I'm local to here, which is awesome, because I think a lot of our performers are pretty local, which I think is a very special experience with our park, is that we have such amazing performers that are already around here. And then I just kind of started into it. I was in a show first when I was 16, and then I started helping with auditions, going to workshops, and then I choreographed shows. I'm in them, so it's kind of just spiraled into everything else.
0: So outside of Grand Carnival, I've got more questions for you. Like, when we get to, of course, Haunt and then Winterfest, I want to ask you about your involvement there and many others, how those come together. So many questions. It's all a focus on Kings Island today. Why? Let's get a look behind the scenes. Let's get some nostalgia in here. Let's add to your core memories that you already have with the place as you come out and check it out for yourself and learn about it, about what's coming up, creating that awareness for one of our really special experiences that we have in Cincinnati. Of course, Kings Island. John Donne and Friends, a part of my summer tour. More with Kenzie Carlisle coming up next.
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5: Of Chase Avenue. And there's also an injury accident on Redding Road at Section Road. Traffic right now moving slow on southbound 75 from the Lachlan split to Paddock Road, and some stop and go traffic southbound 75 Western Hills Viaduct to Fort Washington Way. I'm Eddie Zellick with traffic.
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18: After a stormy start to the work week, things much more quiet today. Still humid, though. Highs near 85 with more sunshine as we go later into the day. The humidity will continue to fall overnight, dropping us to 64 Wednesday morning. And Wednesday afternoon looking to be the best of the week. Highs near 82, low humidity, and a lot of sunshine. That's your 9 First Warning Forecast. I'm meteorologist Mark

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8: Gotta get dip. Gotta get dip. Gotta get dip.

Okay, so this week I kicked off something known as the Friendly Free-for-All. Not to be confused with the Friendly Favor. Well, I'm still kind of doing you a favor by, I don't know, putting you on the radio to hang out. What is this? This is very simple. You are going to slide in my DMs. You're going to send me a handshake emoji. If you have any interest in me calling you in the middle of your day to do radio with me. But I could not be more serious about that. That is dropping everything you're doing, whether it be with the kids at home or telling your boss, no, I'm on the radio. Sorry. It's sending me a handshake emoji that'll get you in the mix on this and put your name in the hats, the Friendly Free-for-All. Because it is an absolute free-for-all. Hearing the stories in Cincinnati, but doing my best to hear as many of them as I can. Taking the show to you like I'm at Kings Island today, but I can only do so much sometimes, so why not just call you or FaceTime you? It's exactly what I'm going to do, is your name is in the hats. Handshake emoji, John down on air. Send it, and I'll put your name on the list. We got more from Kings Island, a part of my summer tour, coming up next.

0: Kiss 107.1, John Donne and friends, what a day it has been. Kinsey Carlisle, partly to thank for her spirits and good vibes you've already brought on the radio with me this hour. Appreciate you.
1: Thank you.
0: And because I can't imagine, I always talk about turning on to, you know, like when you're out and about and you have public interaction and talking to people, and I really want to make the best impression on people. You're literally on a stage all the time.
1: Yes.
0: So, you know what I mean? Okay, so I want to have a little therapy with you if I could, because that can be very taxing. But if I had to guess, also fill up your cup so much. When you're in a role like you're in, of course, out here training those to be in the parade and probably so many other roles as a Swiss Army knife, are you balancing this out well? Does it fill up your cup? Does it give you a fulfillment when you're doing these performances or being on all the time at Kings Island?
1: Absolutely. I mean, right now the parade's going on 7 days a week. We also have shows. All of the performers that are in the parade are also in shows throughout the park that are separate from the parade, and that runs 6 days a week for about 2 months. So we're here a lot, and like any human being, we have days where
0: you're like,
1: we just don't want to. But then you get on stage and you have the audience there, and you also see the people that are, you know, like regulars that are watching this show multiple days a week, and they know you and they're cheering for you. So you kind of sometimes can start the day like, oof, I'm not sure.
0: Right.
1: But then you see the audience and you see the joy that you're bringing them, and then they bring us as much joy, and it's just the most fulfilling job, honestly.
0: And you feed off that.
1: Absolutely, yeah.
0: I absolutely get that. You know, one of the performances that really blew me away, let me ask your involvement in Winterfest, the kickoff for Winterfest. I saw that. I my jaw hit the ground. I'm like, oh my gosh. Like these performers were just in the back pocket of Kings Island.
1: Yeah.
0: You know what I mean? That's unbelievable.
1: Yeah, that Winterfest is a very special season here.
0: It's unreal. So tell me about your involvement with that.
1: So Winterfest, I also teach a show. It is a corporate show, so it came from other choreographers, but I teach Yuletide Follies. So that's the show that's on Bandstand right at the Eiffel Tower.
0: It's unreal.
1: And then I also teach the tree lighting that they do to kick off the day as well.
0: You teach that?
1: So I teach that one and Yuletide.
0: Oh,
1: so that's
0: my
1: what
0: God.
1: I do every year for Winterfest, and it's so fun. Winterfest is so special.
0: Kinsey Carlisle, like it is, it looks like you said, it's a corporate, quote, quote, now, mm-hmm. of course, being a part of Six Flags and stuff, but because it does feel so big,
1: mm-hmm.
0: that production, and clearly you guys are nailing it because you got a lasting impression on me and walking away with my kids going, oh my gosh, what kind of this is. So the pieces of that, is that thrown together pretty quickly or?
1: That is. I mean, everything for Kings Island pretty much runs with a 2-week rehearsal process. Sometimes if it's a little bit longer for only doing weekends, then it might be like a few weeks of Friday, Saturday, and Sunday. But we typically are 2 weeks jam-packed and then we open and that's it.
0: Unreal.
1: Yeah, and that includes 1 week of teaching it, 1 week of tech runs, and then you're open.
0: Of course it does. Of course it does. Just like performances out the box. Like, just go, go, go. I get this so much. But it's been really refreshing to see somebody like yourself. And well, just hearing from your experience, it, like, seeing you thrive. And having something like... speak to that real quick about Kings Island, having this here as an outlet to be able to utilize your talents, and it's got to be.
1: I mean, we're so lucky. We really are. I mean, I have been performing pretty much my whole life, and I've met a lot of people who have to travel very far, and they can't be home to find those jobs. There aren't a lot of performing jobs professionally that are around. So the fact that we have this kind of in our backyard and so many of our performers can be local is really amazing. I grew up dancing at studios with a lot of the performers here. I'm also a dance teacher now, and a lot of the performers that are also in the show that I'm with were past students or current students.
0: Wow.
1: So it's really fun to have this place that you can continue to just like express your art through.
0: It's an outlet.
1: Yes.
0: And then some.
1: We're so lucky.
0: Yeah, being able to do that and also keep the roof over your head. John Donne and Friends continues on. Kinsey Carlisle, more on the performance part, the entertainment aspect, and just things that you might not, the nuances and particular things you might not pay attention to, and how much hard work is going on behind the scenes to put that kind of stuff on. More next. John Donne and Friends live, part of my summer tour with Kings Island.
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1: Northbound on Hamilton Middletown Road, there's an accident at the State Route 4 bypass. Northbound drivers are being forced to turn right onto the bypass. Watch out for police and emergency crews over there on scene as well. And there's also an accident northbound on Hamilton at John Gray Road. I'm Eddie Zellick with traffic.
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0: Kiss 107.1, John John and friends. In just a bit, Tony Carvalano, park president of Kings Island, is going to join me and really take this to the next level in terms of your experience and understanding what's happening behind the scenes. And you can hear it from the captain. In the meantime, though, it's been Kinzie Carlisle. And I mean, she's kind of her own captain when it comes to the experiences, the performances, the entertainment, Grand Carnival. There's a lot of work that goes into the parades. And then we just mentioned a bit ago about Winterfest, where that was where I was really caught off guard. Like, oh my God, is this the kind of product that Kings Island has now? I'm sure it's been here a while, and you guys have worked so hard. Now, of course, it can get challenging with family and kiddos getting out here, but that was where it is. Cincinnati, you got to be aware. How fortunate we are to have this here. Yes, it ties into our memories, but what they've done to take it up even a level further. That includes coming up in the fall, Halloween Haunt. I believe you guys are going to be recruiting for that.
1: Yes, we have auditions coming up. We start auditions August 8th, I believe. And we have auditions for, I think, 6 weekends. So there's lots of opportunities to come out for that.
0: Okay, auditions. I'm just going to take a second to flex here if I could. I have acted in a haunted house. I was a clown and a butcher. Can you imagine a 6'5" clown coming up on?
1: Haunt actually terrifies me. I prefer to stay away, actually, which speaks a lot to how talented our scare actors are. Right. Is what we call them. They're amazing. I can't do it.
0: Okay, that's it. Well, again, to each their own.
1: It's so scary.
0: Hey, I'm telling you, you nailed it with that. When you're walking around this park and they creep up on you, it's so well done. So that's kicking off. I don't want to speed up time and go directly to fall. We still want to enjoy the summer. You got Grand Carnival. Anything else that you want to point out that we should be paying attention to? Create some awareness with McKenzie that Cincinnati might not have on their radar in terms of the everyday behind the scenes things of Kings Island as you're enjoying International Street, walking in the delicious food and stuff, but also know that this is happening. What comes to mind? Anything?
1: I mean, my specialty here is the performers, and I cannot speak highly enough about them. I think it looks like we have a ton and ton of performers, which we do,
0: yeah.
1: But those performers are helping out with everything. They have their shows during the day. We perform 6 days a week. I think everyone does about 4 shows a day. And then we have Grand Carnival on top of that.
0: Oh my gosh.
1: You have rehearsals on top of that. So our performers are just amazing. And I know how much work that they put in.
0: Yeah.
1: And I think that you can see that in shows, but I think that goes into every aspect of the park, from the food to the decorations. Every year, everyone's just trying to step it up and keep growing and making the experience better for everyone else.
0: So Cincinnati, keep that in mind when you're showing up out here, the kind of work that is put in and the hours that are put in. You really are, all of you, like Swiss Army knives.
1: It's a lot, but we love it. We wouldn't be here if we didn't love it.
0: Right. And again, and the fact that you do that and makes this an option for us is something to enjoy in Cincinnati. Like you said, not many places like this that we have just in our backyard.
1: It's awesome.
0: Spend an entire day, whether it's Soak City, whether you're going to the Eiffel Tower, you're hopping on some rides, you're enjoying a parade, eating some delicious food. And then before you know it, we get to winter and you're ice skating on the same fountain.
1: Oh, that's so amazing.
0: It's unreal.
1: I love it.
0: It's
1: one of my favorite parts of Winterfest.
0: Same.
1: It is so awesome.
0: With the memories with our kids. Well, this was a memory right here. Kinzie Carlisle, you're the best.
1: Thank you. I had so much fun.
0: We continue on again. The Prez joins me next. John, Donna, and friends. Summer tour, Kings Island style.
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0: place that is so close to my heart. The fact that I never worked here is just mind-boggling. In a matter of moments, Tony Carvalano is going to join me, the president of the park. We're going to talk Grand Carnival. We're going to talk about why you should continue to make this a part of your family experiences, core memories, as I was sharing with some of the staff here about, like, Winterfest last year with the family and took the kiddos here to ice skate. Yes, we're going to be getting to that at some point. Before that, of course, Halloween in fall. There's so many things that I want to cover with Tony coming up next, a part of my summer tour. I think he can put up with me, hopefully. In the meantime, put up with me with $1,000. I think that will help with the friendship right now.
1: Pay your bills. 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

0: Kiss 107.1, John Donne and Friends Summer Tour. I told you I was going to be out and staying busy this week, especially, 5 days out of studio. This is how I prefer it, especially, you're hearing a little bit of an echo, by the way, and you've been hearing that the past couple of hours. That's because this is behind the scenes in air conditioning, seeing Kings Island like I've never seen before. I feel like a kid in a candy shop right now. And I think I could thank Tony Carvalano and many others for this, but I got the park president here to hang out with me. I'm in your domain, man. Thank you.
1: Oh, of course. Welcome.
0: This beautiful day at the park, that certainly helps. And as I'm looking out at some of the decor, I know some of the detail. I've heard behind the scenes about, like, those that are involved. Let's jump right into Grand Carnival because this is wrapping up on Sunday.
1: Right.
0: I want to make sure Cincinnatians are not missing out on this.
1: It starts at 5 o'clock. You've got the king and queen processing with their court, down I Street here. Then we get to the bandstand. They do a little performance, and it kind of kicks off this really kind of fun, all afternoon evening event. Tops it off with, the parade and fireworks and our drone show. It's really amazing time.
0: And tell me the focus with, there's multiple countries that we're that we're recognizing and acknowledging those cultures.
1: 5 countries. You've got China, Spain, Italy, France, Germany. Germany, of course, around our fest house.
0: Which darn is, right. Oh, you know, I know. That's like one of our first
1: stops. And the Glockenspiel. Yes. So, you got the cuisine to suit, all those countries. Just kind of around here on I Street and around the tower in different areas. So,
0: and this is, we've had the option to come and enjoy Grand Carnival for a good portion of the summer, and now as it's starting to wrap up, this is like a hey, don't miss out on this.
1: Don't miss out. If you don't have your season pass, right, get one.
0: Yeah, 100%.
1: But, you obviously come and visit us, over the weekend until Sunday. It'll be our last show for Carnival for the year.
0: Fireworks
1: at 10 o'clock every night.
0: See, let's create some awareness. Yeah. Yes, you know of the rides that we've all gotten used to, Soak City, things like that. But there's all of these other really cool elements that help elevate the experience here that you guys have worked really hard on keeping.
1: Yeah. Hollywood Hits, our show in the Fest House, great show. You've got the bandstand show. You've got Beach Extreme, our little kind of stunt show in our show place. Our entertainment package is really good here. We're proud of that, and does, like you said, it rounds out the experience. Of course, we've got the Beast, classic world, still a world record holder, and the longest wooden roller coaster. So, we're proud of that as well.
0: You're onto something with that. I want to talk about the passion behind Kings Island, what it means to Cincinnati. It is a brand that is a staple for generations, and things like the Beast are what keep people coming back, just remembering, having memories, and then also wanting to have core memories with their kids. I got more with Tony Carvalano coming up next, your president here at Kings Island. Park Prez, and of course with Six Flags, continuing to elevate and continuing to give you more things to look forward to when you come to the park. John Donne and Friends, a part of my summer tour. More next.
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5: 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See you tomorrow. Accident on southbound 75. That's after State Route 122 over in Middletown. Northbound Hamilton Avenue, it's an accident at John Gray Road. And there's one more crash out there on Harrison. It's at Glenmore Avenue. I'm Eddie Zellick with traffic. 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

1071, John Don and friends, we are about to go commercial free at Kings Island, a part of my summer tour. I love this so much, especially when it's in air conditioning, because I'm watching people dead in the middle of summer walking past me. Now, to give you an idea of where I am today, thanks to my friend, you know, Park President Tony, we're above the entrance, that main entrance when you walk in, and looking at International Street and looking at the Eiffel Tower. And thank you to Jennifer and Emma for setting up all of this. This has been just an unbelievable experience. And hearing from the staff themselves, some of them being here 15, 20, 30 years, and earning stripes and working so hard. Things you'd have no idea. A car waffle. Do you know what that's? I might be saying that wrong, but it's a croissant and waffle together. Yes, they came up with that out here. You're going to learn about that with Bailey a little after 5 o'clock as we get into Tasty Tuesday. But we're commercial free. We're at Kings Island. It's my summer tour, and I'm going to get you Third Eye Blind tickets.

Chelsea Crawford doing her thing and going to Third Eye Blinds. That is September 3rd, Megacorp Pavilion, our Western and Southern WEBM Fireworks kickoff weekend. Chelsea Crawford, thank you so much. You were the reason I have a job. And now, Cincinnati, I want to be a friend to you, too, and get you into that. 50 years of Riverfest, that's something special. That's something ingrained in this community. I remember going as a kid. As I stand here at Kings Island, literally looking at the Eiffel Tower and International City and seeing or International Street and seeing all of these people walking around here, another tradition in this town, another thing that means so much to us. Well, Riverfest is that. So let's get you to Third Eye Blind to kick off that weekend. That is September 3rd at Megacorp. Send me a firework emoji. It's the friendly favor. Thanks to my friends at Kiss Auto Glass. We keep this moving. Keep it short and sweet. You slide my DMs. You send me a firework emoji, and that will get your name in the hat to win those tickets that I've been giving away. And as we get closer to the last blast of summer, not wrapping up summer yet. Not doing it just yet. But I do want to help you plan ahead for Third Eye Blind. Good luck. John Donna and Friends continues on at Kings Island live on my summer tour.

0: Cincinnati's number one in music station, Kiss 107.1. John Donne and friends, plenty more friendly favors coming up a little after 5 o'clock. $1,000 to pay your bills. Also, the friendly free-for-all, how you can become a part of this show. And I mean in a way that's the prez of the park at Kings Island is doing right now. I mean co-hosting with me on the spot. That's the goal, is to be able to call you in the middle of your workday and say, so you can say, boss, I got bigger things to do. I'm hosting a show with John Donne. I'm going to remind you how to do that coming up. But Tony Carvalano, of course, your park president at Kings Island. So grateful for his time. I know, dude, I can't imagine how busy you are. So for you to carve out a few minutes to kind of help me paint the picture of what we're looking at right now. I'm in an air-conditioned conference room. That's a flex on everybody out there, because it is hot still. We're still in the middle of summer. So, as we mentioned, Grand Carnival, still got a chance to check that out until Sunday. Let's jump into some other things. The roots of Kings Island, this, and I know you've been a part of the company, was it 40 years?
1: 42.
0: My gosh.
1: Yeah.
0: So you're a big kid, too.
1: I am. Hosting a show with John Jay.
0: And darn right you are. Do you have to be? I would assume you have to be. We're all kids at heart, but like you have to be a big kid to be working.
1: Love it
0: for an
1: Love
0: organization
1: it. So
0: like
1: much
0: this,
1: fun.
0: Right?
1: Never worked a day in my life. It's so fun.
0: Are you the? I'm assuming you have kiddos.
1: I have three.
0: Okay, then you're the cool dad too.
1: Of course.
0: Oh,
1: yeah.
0: Getting all that access here. What kind of? Do you have personal memories? Personal ties? I know how long you've been the president. About 2 years ish, or
1: a little over a year.
0: Okay.
1: Yeah.
0: Personal memories or core memories here with Kings Island?
1: You know, day one is always the biggest core memory, starting on the train ride. Doesn't get any more since, well, the carousel, really nostalgic. It's 100th year.
0: Yeah.
1: You know, but the train ride for me is always going to have a place in my heart. Just so fun, you know, starting back in 1985. But, you know, we've got Phantom Theater, you know, the brand that we kind of created and brought back in all its glory.
0: Huge. Our girls are obsessed with it.
1: Yeah.
0: And that,
1: do you win?
0: Of course,
1: you lose.
0: I remember.
1: They just crush you on the gameplay?
0: Yes.
1: Yeah.
0: But, it's absurd. I'm like, I think we overthink it. I think that's what it is.
1: You do.
0: Okay.
1: But there's a lot of little Easter eggs in there, too, by the way. We should chat about that.
0: Okay.
1: Later,
0: say less.
1: Yeah.
0: Say less, Tony. Let's get to that. But keep going.
1: You know, we've got some artifacts in there that I'm not going to call them out. You're going to have to find them yourself.
0: Oh, darn it. But, well, I just meant in general, in terms of the experiences. Yeah, Phantom Theater is one that definitely jumped. Antique cars.
1: Yep. Mm. Yep.
0: I remember driving those when I was a kid.
1: The racer. I mean, you know, things that have been here for so long. I mean, we're staring right out here at Woodstock Express. You know, remember the Beastie?
0: Oh, yeah. Oh,
1: you know,
0: yeah.
1: So just like you said, generations and traditions, there's just families kind of coming here and enjoying all these things year over year now with their kids. And
0: yeah,
1: I just saw somebody yesterday that I hadn't seen in 30 years, you know, his kids and then their kids, you know,
0: that's amazing.
1: So, yeah.
0: That's what makes this so special to
1: right.
0: me. There's only so many brands and so many things, experiences in Cincinnati. And I'm going to compare like the Cincinnati Zoo, things like that. But Kings Island is one of those where, I mean, you go and you're there. We're here for a day, if not more. It's a full-on experience. And what you guys have done to add to that and continue to reinvent it is just magical.
1: Yeah, Camp Snoopy, Water Park Edition, you know, with River Racers and, you know, the little kiddie slide out that we put in over there, the new cabanas. So, we don't have to go big and better and taller. You know, we want to cater to the families here in Cincinnati and obviously our local market, our surrounding market. But that's kind of what we're known for. We just keep leaning into what keeps people, you know, bringing people back.
0: Well, let's keep leaning in this afternoon on the way home. Cincinnati, a part of my summer tour. I'm going to hang out at Kings Island like a big kid. I'm going to keep doing that. Tony is... He happens to be a child running this place.
1: Yep. Big kid.
0: And I think we prefer it that way. We want somebody with a big old heart and cares about it just as much as you do.
1: Appreciate
0: and
1: it.
0: We're feeling that with the staff. Got more with Tony coming up next. Your park president, John Donne and friends, on the summer tour.

0: Cincinnati's number one in music station, Kiss 107.1, John and friends. I'm just a big kid that happens to have a couple microphones. And I got another big, I keep calling him a big kid. It's the president of the park.
1: 5'6".
0: Get that? And that's not it, Tony. I'm not focused on. I'm the one that dresses up like an elf anyway. We've got our friend Tony Carvalano, of course, park president of Kings Island. I am so grateful to Kings Island for inviting me out today. Part of the tour. Yes, you're hearing a little bit of an echo. Why? Air conditioned box. That's a flex. That's what that is. Thank you for the behind the scenes and kind of genuinely. We're to paint the picture. We're looking at the Eiffel Tower right now. I'm looking at this fountain that then turns into this magical ice skating rink as soon as we get to Winterfest. And that's when our kids and I were out there this past year. And my wife just making core memories. That's what we do when we go to Kings Island. And you might be doing that soon. Hopefully you do for Grand Carnival because you got through Sunday to do that. But let's talk to Tony a little bit more about, let's go back to the roots. Let's go back to like this carousel back there that I keep hearing about. That's
1: 100 years old.
0: Yeah. More special.
1: Yeah.
0: It was at Coney first.
1: Right. Coney flooded, kind of, you know, the carousel was impacted. So brought most of what they could up here and rebuilt it and kind of added to it. But that's the original from Coney Island 100 years ago.
0: So I was told that it flooded and some of the parts genuinely floated away.
1: Right.
0: And but they were returned.
1: Some of them, yeah.
0: Okay.
1: Yeah, so.
0: some have it in their, some, ba- their
1: probably
0: basement.
1: Probably somebody, yeah. But. You know, so we've got some artists here and some painters on our staff, and they all off season took every horse off, repainted every detail,
0: unreal.
1: Every line. And then you'll see a Kings Island anniversary horse on there for the 100th.
0: Yeah.
1: Kind of decked out, created by our team and our painters.
0: You know what I'm also noticing is the attention to detail that I don't think people, we all pick up on. Things like that. Well, even then, tell me, how much do you know about the Grand Carnival decorations right here? Jen and Emma tell me about. You got, someone sewed those or someone made these?
1: Yeah, these banners on the fountain here, all created by our costume department.
0: Yeah.
1: Seamstress, you know.
0: It's not like you bought them on Amazon. It's not like you
1: we printed everything. The beads we bought, obviously. But when we go from, you know, Mary to scary, or, you know, kind of Mardi Gras to scary to Mary. That's kinda, that team has to decorate this entire place three times in just a few months.
0: I don't know how you do it.
1: That's a lot of overnights, a lot of rentals, lift rentals.
0: I can only imagine. And I'm sure you're out here. Knowing you, again, you probably don't want to leave the park and probably have a cot somewhere and out here working yourself.
1: The office is right over there. But comfortable. But no, I spent a lot of time making sure that we're ready for the guests and all the fun that we have. It takes a lot of time, but we have a lot of fun doing it.
0: Let's keep talking.
1: It pays off.
0: Let's keep talking about the fun, Tony. If we can, coming up next, jump in really quick to fall, Winterfest, things to look forward to, what might be new this year as we lean into that. I don't want to give too much away, but I'm hoping you can give us more than a tease. John and friends, Tony Carvalano, more with him, the park president, Kings Island, part of my summer tour on the way home.

0: Kiss 107.1, John and friends. What an afternoon. Get to go to Kings Island. Call this a job? What I'm doing, these people are out here working incredibly hard, putting on an unreal experience they have for years. I just do my best to paint a picture wherever I am today. Well, looking at the Eiffel Tower, it's pretty good sight. It's not going to lie. Tony Carvalho, I can thank him for this, the president of the park here at Kings Island, hanging out, slumming it with me. Thanks, man.
1: Slumming it. Yeah.
0: I'm grateful for you.
1: Loving it. Yeah, it's good.
0: I just like hearing it from you guys, and I kind of feel like I've gotten this VIP treatment behind the scenes, talking to Jen and Emma over here and about cool behind the scenes stories, things that really jump out. Well, I'm hoping for some behind the scenes on the air today about what's coming up in the fall, because we got Halloween Haunt on the way.
1: Right.
0: Can you give away anything? What do we got planned this year?
1: Well, we open September 25th, so we'll start there, just so everybody knows.
0: Okay.
1: That's opening night. Then okay. Thursday through Sunday after that, through the end of October. So,
0: I'm putting it down, sorry.
1: Yeah, go ahead and type that in. Put it on the calendar. No, I'm not going to give anything away, but I'll lean into, expect some new things.
0: Okay.
1: That's all I'm going to give you.
0: I thought we were friends. This is like...
1: I am hosting a show with John, I should probably,
0: this is what I do. I put you on the air and I pressure you.
1: This is it. You're
0: this
1: just
0: is
1: staring
0: it.
1: Right at me. Like, give me something. But, yeah, last year we added Conjuring Beyond Fear.
0: Yeah.
1: And what an amazing... Did you go through it?
0: Oh, yeah.
1: And so then did you go through Order of the Dragon, which is a whole new maze over here in Action Zone?
0: Yes, I did.
1: And so we're looking to kind of upgrade and continue to update our mazes. So, I can't give anything away.
0: Okay, that's funny.
1: You're going to be more than pleasantly surprised with what we're adding.
0: Not to mention the fact you want to talk about the ultimate tease for Halloween is Phantom Theater. I mean, you had that opened at the beginning of the summer, did it not?
1: It did. Well, we actually closed it for Haunt last year because, we typically close it for the fall. We'll keep it open this year, but we had to renovate it, right? So we started on it last year. So
0: gotcha.
1: Right at Labor Day.
0: But now that
1: it's all new, it's amazing.
0: That's your scare appetizer that we
1: that's
0: already
1: right.
0: had.
1: Yeah,
0: so
1: a
0: now,
1: little teaser. Yeah.
0: Now we get it full on. Yeah. It fits the Halloween vibe.
1: That's
0: and
1: right.
0: That's when you can especially go through Phantom Theater.
1: Yep.
0: And watch your kiddos kick your butt. Because they always do, man. It's unbelievable. I really think it's you struck a nerve with that because they come out flexing too on me. They're like, "Daddy, you lost." I don't know what it is.
1: And you actually try.
0: I did.
1: I do. I do. Yeah. If it's my kids, I'm beating them every time. But yeah.
0: So, like I said, back to it. We're all big kids. Right. Final thoughts, anything like that? Dude, I'm just so grateful for you, Prez. Tony Carvalho that spent some time here with me today to, again, give you kind of behind the scenes on the radio so you can plan ahead for this. We, of course, have Winterfest after that. I'm going to be back out here before then, hopefully.
1: Yeah, look forward to seeing you. Sure.
0: Yeah. Any final thoughts or anything to pass along to Cincinnati and that like what the park means to you, what it means to the city?
1: It means so much to us. We're so, just blessed really to kind of be the entertainment center for Cincinnati.
0: Facts.
1: And just kind of all the rides and all the things for families to do. We really love Winterfest. If you haven't done that, come on out. It's a great time. I can't add anything more than what we've already talked about, John. It's appreciate your time.
0: Buddy, appreciate you. We got plenty more coming from Kings Island as I spend more of my summer tour out here and more. Being a big kid and parents, you can do the same thing as you pass along those core memories. John and Friends continues next with Kiss 107.1 on the way home.
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2: All right, friends, here we go. Summer tour continues. Thank you to Tony, park president, Tony Carvalano. As again, I kept saying, he's a big kid. They all are. You have to have that heart of a kid here to make it that kind of fun family experience and just almost remember your own memories of spending time at Kings Island. Every time I drive past it, I'm just like, oh my gosh, just having the season pass and hanging out here. Now, let's get to the food part of this. This is Tasty Tuesday. After all, D from Fork Cincinnati is out today because basically I wanted more food for myself. Bailey Sutterfield, your pastry chef out here at Kings Island, joins me now because we're, we need to shout out somebody else, don't we?
3: Yes, we do.
2: Who's tuned in right now to hear this?
3: It's definitely my dad.
2: What's his name?
3: My dad's name is Jared Sutterfield.
2: Jared Sutterfield, you're the reason I have a job. Thank you so much. Said he works in construction?
3: Yeah.
2: And is he at work right now, or do we know?
3: Probably. He does windows and doors.
2: Oh, hey, Jared, we're going to be friends. We are going to be really good friends. I'm already friends with Bailey, especially with what she walked in here with some food items that it's next level. Like, I mean, please break down. Let's start with the entree over here, what you brought in for samples, and then we'll get to the Grand Carnival full menu.
3: Yeah. So what you've got in front of you right now is our chicken margarita flatbread. Okay. So it's a traditional like Italian flatbread with fresh mozzarella, basil, tomatoes, balsamic, and then a grilled Italian chicken.
2: Is it going to be rude if I take a bite in front of you?
3: No, here, go for it.
2: All right, balsamic. Here. Okay. I don't want to make weird noises on the radio, but I think that's what's going to happen. It's a Tasty Tuesday after the fact. Can I just say that over the years, the food at Kings Island, it has leveled up so much. From what I remember it being to where it is now.
3: Yeah, no, we've done a lot. Like, we've put in a lot of effort into, we've got a whole culinary team now.
2: Yeah.
3: We've developed food. The goal is, you know, what our old, one of our old executive chefs, his motto was come for the ride, stay for the food. Mm. And everybody just, you know, who doesn't want to eat? Like.
2: Oh my God, put that on a t-shirt.
3: Exactly. Like, I'm a foodie. I love eating. Like, that's why I got into this career. Mm. And the fact that we can, my goal, like when I went to college, was I wanted to make people happy with my food. And I think I've like nailed it on the job spot.
2: Bailey, if this is your food, then I'm so happy. Sorry. But this is kind of like, you know, when you slurp a soup.
3: Mm-hmm.
2: Was that in Japan or something?
3: It's yeah.
2: Like chef's kiss. You were like, I want to be. So by just putting down this pizza in front of you, let me look down here and see. This full menu, flavors of Carnival. We're going to break this down, but I'm seeing stuff in here from Germany, France, China, Italy, Spain, you name it, and what is going to make people salivate on the way home. Tasty Tuesday continues on. We'll get to the delicious dessert over here as well. Bailey Sutterfield, absolutely putting up with me. Thank God she is. Grateful for her and her spirit, because there's so much good spirit out of Cincinnati, or out in Cincinnati, and of course at Kings Island, where it is a Cincinnati staple. To come here and experience this park, but especially at the level that it is now. Food-wise, especially, too. John Donner, friends, Tasty Tuesday.
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0: Tasty Tuesday, Cincinnati Kiss 107.1, John Don and friends at Kings Island. If I'm being honest with you, I didn't invite D from Fork Cincinnati because I wanted more food for myself because there's only so much out here. Bailey Sutterfield, your dad, I know he's locked in right now, still listening. Shout out to Jared. Grateful for that, man. Again, and for you tuned in right now, Cincinnati, because I'm trying to remind you how amazing our town is, whether it be with small businesses that join me on here and these new brands that are popping up all around the city, or it's a brand that has been in our lives for so many years and they've just added so much to it. That is Kings Island. Grand Carnival is something that is so special too that, I mean, you've had it and plenty of opportunities to get here. It's about to wrap up on Sunday, so this is kind of a last call. Hey, check this out and see what's different about this. Let's talk about the food, the flavors of Carnival. I'm going to let you kind of break down this menu here. Is there anything that jumps out to you as your favorite on that?
1: This is really easy for me.
0: Go ahead, Bailey.
1: China sticky chicken bao bun. We are frying a bao bun with this delicious, like, sweet, like General Tso's fried chicken with this like super good pickled cabbage slaw, black sesame seeds. It's killing it. It's probably like one of the top like flavors of Carnival in my opinion.
0: Is that okay? So you're eating the food that you're making, correct?
1: Yeah. I mean, we tried. So that's a lot of people don't know. Like, a lot of people ask, what do we do during the off season? Like, when we're closed, you know, January through March.
0: That's a great question.
1: And the chefs were in the kitchen. We're just making the food. Like, I made this recipe back in February, and it was like 2 weeks worth of me nitpicking a recipe I got it right.
0: Okay. How do I get in on the test kitchen? I want that gig. Like, just like, Bailey's looking like, what do I say here? I don't know. How do we get access to the test kitchen where Bailey is working so hard to create? What am I eating?
1: That is our raspberry custard tartan for Germany.
2: Yes, it is.
0: Yeah, let's go to Germany for a second. You got some schnitzel in there.
1: We do. Like, Germany has the most food out of all of the tents. Out of all the locations, they have the most. Because German food, it's Cincinnati.

0: Which is what caught my eye on there.
1: I know. So it's like this really good, like thin, like fried chicken with like, we do this, like we have our own like in-house like seasoning blend that we use.
0: Okay.
1: It fries it thin. You get these potato pancakes with it. It gets this bacon sauerkraut. I know that's a little odd.
0: I'm sorry, what?
1: Yes.
0: Give me all of that.
1: There's bacon. We infused
0: You put those worlds
1: bacon.
0: Together?
1: We did. So we fried this bacon and then we add sauerkraut and we cook it all together and it melds like super well. We keep it hot and then it goes right on and it's just, it's phenomenal.
0: Like, by the way, Cincinnati, I've been stuffing my face while she's talking this entire time. What is this again, this amazingness?
1: That is raspberry. The last part of Germany. That's our raspberry custard torten. Basically, it's the German version of a cheesecake. Mm-hmm. They don't do graham cracker crust over there, which it took for, you know, all of us Americans. We do graham cracker crust on like everything is what I've learned. And they do this like shortbread crust that's super
0: is
1: buttery.
0: That what that is?
1: And, yeah, it's like
0: just
1: a shortbread.
0: Oh, it's a butter. It just splashed in my stomach. Like a butter ball.
1: But it's still got like that cream cheese, but it's more of like a like an egg custard cream cheese.
0: Oh.
1: And it's, oh my God, they're so good. They're like so popular. And I try to get as many fresh flavors into it as possible.
0: Bailey, can we be best friends? This is unbelievable. Especially, I mean, knowing the talent that you have and that is out here behind the food. We didn't even get to like France. What else do we need to get to? France?
1: France. You got Italy. We have Spain. France is, that one's, you know.
0: Okay, hold that for just a second. I need a drink of water. We're going to continue on Tasty Tuesday at Kings Island to try to make you salivate. I know this is not giving you an appetite at all, Cincinnati, but listen. There'll be pictures, there'll be video, there'll be eye candy. You can check it out. More next. Part of my summer tour with Bailey Sutterfield. Of course, your pastry chef and so much more at Kings Island. Part of my summer tours. I'm spitting. More next.

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0: Kiss 107.1, John Donne and friends. Tasty Tuesday, Cincinnati, Kings Island style. Yes, we'll get back to you getting in on my show and how you can take over, just like what Bailey Sutterfield is doing with me right now. Now, this was planned ahead of time. I knew on my summer tour I was going to get out to Kings Island at some point. We had to talk Grand Carnival, but I'm talking about you, literally, impromptu, middle of your day. I call you and go, hey, you're going to be my co-host today, my friend of the day. Are you ready? And that's it. It's real simple. To put yourself in the running for that, you're going to send me a handshake emoji. Put yourself on the friendly free-for-all Rolodex. Send me a handshake emoji. John Down on Air on IG. And then maybe your dad will do it.
1: He probably will.
0: Jared Sutterfield, do you want to do the show? Stop doing construction. Let's do radio together. I might burp. This is bad. I mean, like, I've rudely put down your food, but in the same regard, you're probably so happy that I'm just indulging over here. The food, and this is just a couple samples that I've had with Grand Carnival. It is unbelievable. Cincinnati, you're missing out if you don't get here. Now, this menu I'm looking at, you got until Sunday to try out.
2: Yes.
0: Okay. So let's go to France really quick.
2: So France.
0: What's jumping out to you there?
2: We really tried to dig deep this year. France is just like, that's like the culinary like centerpiece of the world.
0: Yeah.
2: You know, I went to pastry school and I learned France is just like, that's where everything started.
0: Yeah.
2: The original pastry, like the cookbooks, pastries, everything is from there. And if you don't know how to do French food, you don't know how to cook.
0: And that doesn't include French fries, by the
2: no,
0: way.
2: No, it does not. French fries do
0: like
2: not
0: the most
2: count in that.
0: Americanized. Okay, go
2: it
0: ahead.
2: It is. So, like, we have the raclette. So, the raclette is this. We get a fresh demi-baguette that we're bringing in fresh every single day. Mm-hmm. And it gets this really good classic French cheese that we're, like, melting. We're griddling it onto it so it gets nice and melted. And then it gets served with arugula and fig jam. It's very popular.
0: You had me at arugula. All of it.
2: We tried to add something like bright to it.
0: Right, right. Are you leaning toward French cuisine yourself that you would eat that you like most, or does it really matter? Does it like?
2: I might be a little biased.
0: Understandably, pastry
2: so,
0: chef you.
2: France is in French Corner. So that's one of our locations here on I Street.
0: Right.
2: And I'm actually over French Corner.
0: So oh, okay.
2: It's actually
0: then, yes.
2: My baby.
0: Okay. Then.
2: Right. I've taken a lot of, like, you know, when we were working on it, I was like, oh, I can work with France. Like I can totally do this kinds of food. And then we was like, oh, we got to do a crepe. We have to do a crepe.
0: I love crepes. My God, do I love crepes.
2: And that's like the epitome of like French. Like mm-hmm. that's like a French, like, breakfast food.
0: Mm-hmm.
2: And so I was like, oh, we're going to do this like sweetened stuffed cream cheese, fill it inside the crepe shell. We're going to hand griddle them on our griddle. And then we're going to cover it with this like really warm vanilla berry sauce.
0: Oh.
2: And then it gets whipped cream, powdered sugar. It's just so full of flavor. And it's just like, it's basically a dessert. I'm not going to lie. It's supposed to be an entree, but it's definitely a dessert.
0: Good.
2: And then we have the chocolate pomegranate pot de creme. Pot de creme is basically, if you've ever had a creme brulee,
0: yeah.
2: It's a creme brulee that's not been bruleed.
0: Oh, okay. No,
2: we
0: say less
2: so
0: about that,
2: I'm,
0: too.
2: I'm mainly over Sweet Spot. Sweet Spot's my bakery here in the park.
0: Okay.
2: And we do creme brulee. Right now we have a lemon one that's, like, doing phenomenal.
0: Mm.
2: And, like, so it's like, oh, I can do creme brulee. Chocolate creme brulee is my favorite.
0: I've never had chocolate creme brulee.
2: Oh, then no, you... Okay.
0: Okay.
2: After this, remind me. I'll bring up a chocolate creme brulee.
0: Oh, no. No, I'm coming to you. You've already done enough. I need to walk. I need to get steps in. Now, this is going to turn into a buffet. Mullet review. You know about the buffets. Let's talk... coming up next, we're going to continue to talk about this menu as... It goes all across the board from different countries. China, France, Germany, Italy, Spain, Grand Carnival. To get it on your list to make it here before Sunday. You got through Sunday, but you've got some exceptional... And that's just part of this, by the way. The food experience is one thing. Then, I mean, the parade and then, of course, every night fireworks is what we were talking to Tony about before. But we'll get back to the food. It is Tasty Tuesday after all. I'm going to stop spitting on Bailey. Sorry. This is and everybody in the room. But again, it's chef's kiss. I want to make sure I'm... complimenting you on what you brought in today. John Down and friends, more live from Kings Island. Part of my summer tour as we look at the Eiffel Tower.

0: Kiss 107.1, John and friends. I'm so excited for this discussion here because it does lean into food a little bit. We got Bailey Sutterfield, who has done an exceptional job here in prime time with me at Kings Island, a part of my summer tour. We're not in San Juan, actually. We're everywhere but San Juan. China, France, Germany, Italy, Spain. We'll get back to the menu in a second. Yes, we're talking about the food. Bailey, your pastry chef, incredible work that she has. Sweet spot is her big focus here. What I've learned here, and my God, have I put down way too much food in front of her. But again, she probably loves this. I know for a fact, like, I think you said it was your, I don't want to call out your dad for this. But I do want to kind of give him credit for confirming what we all do in Cincinnati. Yes, the experiences that they add here at Kings Island are exceptional. Grand Carnival, the Winterfests, the Halloween Haunt. But let's be real. You come here to watch the people. It's people watching galore, and we all crave it. Now we crave the food, too. So did we just come up with a peep and eat thing? I think we did. I want credit for this. If this actually becomes like, if there's a peep and eat pass, who said that? One of your family members? Was it your dad that said?
1: It was my dad again. My parents, they have passes, and they come here. And my dad, you know, they're both older, so they both were like, we're done riding rides. Like, my mom will ride the Beast and be done. That's our one and done. And then they're like, all right, cool. We're going to go to Sweet Spot. We're going to get a cookie, and we're going to sit outside Sweet Spot, and we're going to watch people. That is like their... I love that I'm like airing my parents' business out right now.
0: Oh, it's great.
1: Like,
0: it's great. Now, shout out to your mom, too, because we already got your dad in there multiple times. But listen, you're not... This is not a mystery to anybody in Cincinnati. This isn't like, oh, this is the first we've heard of this. No, that we all know that we do this. We all know... Like, I could literally sit on that bench for the next 8 hours and be so happy.
1: Oh, I know.
0: And, of course, eating the food that you give me. So, yeah, I'm basically doing exactly what your parents are doing. The people watching is next level at Kings Island.
1: Even the employees do it. I'm not going to lie. Like,
0: as you should. So
1: Sweet Spot, it's all windows. We're an open kitchen. So right. When you walk in, you're going to see everything that's being made for the rest of the... Because we do 40 desserts and, like, 40-plus desserts in there.
0: Okay.
1: But then we also make all the desserts for the rest of the park. So all the desserts that are in restaurants are all made out of Sweet Spot.
0: Wow.
1: But it's all glass around. We have four sides of glass.
0: Oh, so you're seeing all the,
1: and so,
0: you got all this traffic
1: we watch everybody. We're a fishbowl. Well, people come up and they'll tap and I'm like, all right, it's time for the aquarium. Like, that's, they're tapping on the glass.
0: Like you're
1: they're
0: an exhibit?
1: Just, yeah, we are. We're an exhibit at the aquarium.
0: I totally get that. Same thing at the studio at iHeart. Now here, again, taking my summer tour, and hit the road as much as I can. And the stop today, clearly Kings Island, clearly one of our favorite places to enjoy entertainment, enjoy delicious food, but then to enjoy other people by observing them in the wild. Like, why do we need a TV? That's why I have the Earth Cam on in my studio. I always talk about, I've got this camera that looks at Ireland. And it's like, there's so many people. Why? And I'll just sit there and... Like, I got to get checked out, but now you're making me feel better, Bailey.
1: Not feel guilty about this, because that's all I do all day.
0: And your parents do, too.
1: Yeah.
0: And they consume your food while they do it.
1: They do.
0: And Cincinnati's going to do that, too. Enjoy the people watching. Peep and Eat passes now available at... No, sorry. Jen and Emma might throw something at me. Jen's like, stop it. Peep and Eat. If that's not some kind of pass here or something, I just want the brand. I want that. The credit.
1: You can make stickers.
0: Thank you. Don't make stickers. Tony is not going to sign off on that. We continue on in Kings Island summer tour. Let's keep talking about delicious food. So more of the menu, more things you can count on outside of Grand Carnival. Our friend Bailey Sutterfield, who's just been so much fun on the way home. More next on the summer tour in Kings Island.

0: Kiss 107.1, John, John and Friends, Tasty Tuesday, Kings Island style. Summer tour made a stop here, and I'm not getting the full experience. By that, I mean I'm in air conditioning. And that was kind of like one that was on my rider, Bailey. Bailey Sutterfield. It wasn't. I was ready to go around the park. I even said, I want to do it from the Eiffel Tower. We may work that out at some point, or I'll go around the park. Maybe around the fall, we get to Halloween Haunt. Then, of course, Winterfest. We got so many more things to count on coming up. And you heard Tony, of course, your park president, that was on last hour with me. For this past hour, it's been the amazing Bailey Sutterfield, pastry chef, and, of course, her parents. Co-hosting and not even realizing they were doing it, basically. Well, just giving us great content, but confirming things. Like, we love coming to Kings Island for things like the food and the entertainment, but we also love to just check out other people, what they're doing. And we're watching it right now. We're overlooking Kings Island, and I should just turn off this microphone, and you and I can go back to watching them. Back to the food, briefly if we can. So as Grand Carnival is wrapping up on Sunday, give me something on the menu, or menus, or food scene in general, what we should have on our radar next time we come to Kings Island.
1: I think you got to talk about breakfast.
0: Okay, go ahead.
1: I mean, like, it's not a common thing. You're going to come to an amusement park and you're going to find breakfast. It's not. And so I said, you know, this last couple years, we were kind of working on a couple of fun breakfast ideas, and nothing ever really clicked. And then last year, we decided, hey, can we put a croissant and a waffle iron? And so
0: What did you do? A croissant and a waffle iron?
1: Yes.
0: What's it called?
1: It's called the co-waffle.
0: Of course it is. I love this so much, and it's got to be spectacular.
1: It is. So we've basically built this entire menu around breakfast, around the co-waffle. We have a bacon, egg, and cheese that's got between two co-waffles.
0: Okay.
1: We have a sausage, egg, and cheese between two co-waffles. We have a classic one, you know, it's kind of boring. It's powdered sugar, syrup, whatever.
0: No.
1: And then made a strawberries and cream one, which was that's the epitome of the menu. We sell those we open with early ride time, so we're open before everything else. It's also the world's smallest restaurant that we possibly could have put this in.
0: So you got a line out the door for this?
1: Yes, there's normally a line. It's because early ride time at 9:30, that's when our pass holders, our gold pass and our prestige pass holders, they get in for 30 minutes before the rest of everybody else. But then as soon as 10 o'clock hits, the line is past.
0: Okay.
1: Spot.
0: I hate to cut you off, but why do I feel like an influencer is going to have this going viral, if not already? It feels like one of those items, is that Jack's Dining Room? And that is one of the guys that he goes all over the world, Jack's Dining, whatever. One of them that shows up here, and then before you know it, Bailey, well, first off, I already understand why it's so good. You're meshing two amazing things together.
1: Pretty much.
0: And how could it not be good? Unless you burn it.
1: That is true.
0: Other than that, is this going to be something that, hey, have you had that at Kings Island? It's called the co-waffle, where people are going to be talking about it outside of Cincinnati.
1: I'll tell you, it's kind of already like that. We have multiple Facebook pass holder pages, and that's all they talk about. They're like, hey, this is what I got for breakfast this morning. Oh, I'm going to try this. I'm going to try that. And they're like, well, maybe something's coming later.
0: I just want to make sure you get credit for this, and you guys, because this is one of those things. It feels like there needs to be some kind of patent or that you get credit for. This is, Jack's Dining Room. Mm-hmm. He has 3 million followers. This guy goes all around the world and tries these things. Somebody DM him. Somebody get on his radar. Maybe after you guys post the video and stuff, we need to tag him. He shows up to Kings Island to try it's called the co-waffle?
1: Yes.
0: Like a croissant.
1: A croissant waffle.
0: Okay. Okay, can I get a sample before we leave today? It is Tasty Tuesday.
1: Absolutely.
0: Okay,
1: we totally can.
0: So easy. Bailey, we are best friends. What a great day. People get to Kings Island now. That's just one item. I know Bailey's got to get back to. Give me one more I think the co-waffle was enough. One more thing that we should have on our radar to try.
1: Right now, we're doing catfish.
0: Okay.
1: In Coney Barbecue. We're frying fresh catfish. We're serving it with a Cajun pasta salad. It's got hot sauce. It's phenomenal.
0: But we're not putting catfish in the co-waffle, right?
1: That's
0: we're not there.
1: No, okay. Catfish in the co-waffle. We're not far yet.
0: No. Keep it to the goodness that it is, and keep those worlds separate. Cincinnati, the food scene in Kings Island, next level. If there's this misconception about it, you were growing up parents and you went, we'll eat before we go to Kings Island. No, you don't. all the good food is here now. It's spectacular food. Bailey is one of the reasons for that. You are so great. Thank you so much for putting up with me. And all right, on to the Crew Waffle. I'm going to get one, and then we're back at it. John and friends on the summer tour at Kings Island, reminding you why we are so lucky to have this stop in our town and fully experience it. And another shout out to Bailey's parents. There you go. Got you more points. More next.
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5: Westbound 74 after North Bend Road, there's an accident that's off on the right shoulder. Also, Turkey Foot Road, a crash between Misty Creek Drive and Dudley Pike, and stop-and-go traffic on southbound 75 between Western Avenue and Fort Washington Way. I'm Eddie Zellick with traffic.
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28: After a stormy start to the work week, things much more quiet today. Still humid, though. Highs near 85 with more sunshine as we go later into the day. The humidity will continue to fall overnight, dropping us to 64 Wednesday morning. And Wednesday afternoon looking to be the best of the week. Highs near 82, low humidity, and a lot of sunshine. That's your 9 First Warning Forecast. I'm meteorologist Mark Stitz on John and Friends.
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0: Friday at Soak City, and I'm back out here today. A little bit different today. I wanted to hear some stories. I wanted to tap into the nostalgia that we all have and just realize, you know what? It's come a long way since Mom and Dad, we came here, seeing what the kids now get to enjoy. It's unreal. What the enhancements, everything that has taken place at Kings Island over the years to make it what it is today. I'm just so glad it still is that special place. And parents, we can take our kids and hang out. Like Bonnie Wilson, she's part of the reason it is such a great experience. Director of Operations, her and her team, she's going to join me next to get into that part of it. To catch you up, we've talked to everyone from Bailey, of course, Bailey Sutterfield. Boy, does she bring some good food in here. And got to shout out her parents while we were at it. Before that, it was Kinsey to talk about performances. And the arts part of this. Had the park president, Tony, join me. We had, in the 2 o'clock hour, to kick off the show, Maria Smith, costumes and makeup. There's so much that goes into this. Bonnie will talk about the operations and Kings Island, what it does for our families in Cincinnati. John, John, and friends, let's try to get you $1,000 first.
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0: Just went out 7-1. John and friends. Kings Island literally rolled out the red carpet for me today, especially with the air conditioning. I just like, well, more so the friendships and the vibes that I have been able to experience here at Kings Island behind the scenes. I want to give you an idea of the culture, the people that are working so hard. I'm talking crazy long days, but guess what? They love it. It's not like this is we're running them into the ground and they're not here. There are so many passions that you clearly have heard today being fulfilled. Everyone from Maria talking about costumes and makeup to you've got Kinsey we talked to in performing. You've got Bailey that you heard for the past hour with that delicious food. I've eaten way too much of her food, and I believe she's bringing up a kerwaffle to me. So now we switch gears. We go, let's get to the knit and grit of this, the operations. Bonnie Wilson is now on a mic with me, part of my summer tour at Kings Island as we look at International Street and the Eiffel Tower there. How does it feel to say you run all that?
1: Yes, I get the fun, the roller coasters, the slides, keeping it clean, a little bit of everything.
0: You just, how long have you been at Kings Island?
1: 14 years.
0: Oh, wow. Okay, so you got some stripes for sure. seen the progression. Were you as excited as I was when they brought Winterfest back?
1: I was, because I never got to experience it as a kid, so then experiencing it as an employee was wonderful.
0: Yeah, that's, I can't imagine, though, that, like, that's what I've been highlighting here today, too, is just how you guys are so good at rolling with the punches and the different things that are thrown at you. Let's jump over to the other side of the park. One of those things that was added on years ago, and I remember like when a place known as the beach was around, but then there's this thing that came along called Soak City. Mm-hmm. And just, I mean, it's just awesome. We were there with the kids on Friday, and our daughters had such a blast because there's a new, what's the new kid pool?
1: So Splash River Junction, you got Bluegill Lagoon there and Salamander Sliders, so some slides for the kids.
0: Yeah.
1: And then a nice little low-depth area for the little kiddies to play and
0: so
1: splash.
0: Yeah. Spent a lot of time in there with our 5- and 2-year-old. And then you also have, you know, things, you have a new ride there too in Soak City.
1: Yes, River Racers. So it's a dual water coaster. I'm really excited to have a water coaster here. You know, we have coasters in the hard park. We're bringing it out to the water park to give a little more thrill and something different. It's nice.
0: Yeah, you saw that get debuted last year. The cool thing about Soak City, I mean, it's people, we are, don't wrap up summer. I've been saying that because we're nowhere near the end of summer as far as my brain is concerned. You still have, it's a gazillion degrees out and still plenty of opportunity to check out things like Grand Carnival through Sunday. But then Soak City is open for a while.
1: Yes, through Labor Day.
0: Okay, that's huge.
1: Yes, we still got some time to enjoy the summer.
0: Okay, let's get more back to the park in general. We're going to do just that coming up next. Grand Carnival, we can refer back to that. Just these different elements that Bonnie has her hands in on and her team. And here, just more behind the scenes. What's going on at Kings Island to make sure this experience stays as immaculate as it is for you and gets better and better every year? John and Friends, Summer Tour, more next.
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5: Eastbound 275, there's an accident approaching 7175, that crash off on the right shoulder. Turkey Foot Road, also an accident between Misty Creek Drive and Dudley Pike. And eastbound 275, slow traffic Mosteller to Loveland Madeira Road. I'm Eddie Zellick with traffic. 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
6: After a stormy start to the work week, things much more quiet today. Still humid, though. Highs near 85 with more sunshine as we go later into the day. The humidity will continue to fall overnight, dropping us to 64 Wednesday morning. And Wednesday afternoon looking to be the best of the week. Highs near 82, low humidity, and a lot of sunshine. That's your 9 First Warning Forecast. I'm meteorologist Mark Stitz on John John and Friends.
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I told you we were talking about Cincinnati stories as much as I could on my summer tour. It doesn't get more Cincinnati like when you hear about Bonnie Wilson's story, director of operations, and how ingrained she is in Cincinnati, her family is, and how ingrained Kings Island is in her family. It's, again, the most Cincinnati story ever. That's what we were doing, is bringing that to the forefront. And I've been doing that all day long today. Thank you to my friends at Kings Island for having me. We got so much more to cover with Bonnie Wilson coming up next. Want to remind you, you can get in the running. It's not in the running. It's on the Rolodex. This is like, I will literally have you on the list, and then I will just choose randomly each day somebody that can come on my show and just take over. Being a friend of the day, here's what you're going to do. You are going to send me a handshake emoji. This is the friendly free-for-all. I've been saying I want to hear from as many as I can, but I can only take the show so many places. There's only so many hours in the day, but I can call you right now. I can FaceTime you right now. So you let me know if you want to be a part of this. I hope you will. Love to hear your story. Nonprofits that are close to your heart, businesses, whatever you want to share. You'll just become my friend of the day immediately. But you got to get your name on the list. Send me the handshake emoji right now. John Don on Air on IG. And we'll get your name on that list. Coming up next, more with Bonnie Wilson, Director of Operations at Kings Island.

0: Summer tour continues. Kings Island opening the gates just for me. It was only me today. Well, the air-conditioned ones anyway. John Down and Friends. This summer tour, I told you I was going to be out. Well, everywhere this week. I mean, genuinely, I'm trying to stay out of studio as much as possible to come and meet you and talk to you. But I also do know that this is a hot spot in our city. I know this from my childhood. I know this from even my adulthood and having kiddos that we take out here now to Kings Island, whether it be the water park or whether it be enjoying things like Kings Island Haunt coming up or Winterfest, all these different elements. It's a lot in the air. Bonnie Wilson is here to talk about these operations because she's the director of operations, mind you. 17 years at Kings Island.
1: 14,
0: excuse me. You started here at 17.
1: At 17,
0: that's
1: yes.
0: That's what it was.
1: Grew up here.
0: Where'd you go to high school?
1: Mason. Right. See, down the street.
0: Cincinnati questions. You got to do them. Okay, when I say the director of operations, paint that picture for me. What does that mean? What's your role entail?
1: So I got admissions and guest services. So the moment you come into the park, the people bringing you in through their turnstiles. I've got all the rides. I've got the water park, so all our lifeguards out there in that operation. And then I also have our park services team. So everyone that, you know, keeps our park clean and just the trash and all the gross work that no one wants to do, and it, you know, doesn't get all the praise.
0: Yeah, but it's imperative, though.
1: Yes. Like,
0: you can see as I look out there now, I mean, it's immaculate how clean the park stays. And oh, I remember it on Friday. I dropped something. It was baby wipes. That's where I am in my life, out of our diaper bag. And I dropped it for just a second, I swear to God. And I was going to grab it. I was trying to grab my daughter. And within like 10 seconds, somebody came up and grabbed it and was going to throw it away from me. I was like, wait, there's still wipes in there. I got them. I need them. But that's how, I mean, the attention to detail that you guys have.
1: Yes, my team is amazing. I cannot talk enough great things about my park services team. They keep this park clean, whether it be taking out trash, sweeping up, an overnight crew of cleaning down the parking lot, and everything like that.
0: I still kind of am trying to process how all these pieces come together. Well, first off, did you ever imagine yourself getting into the role you're in as a director of op?
1: No, actually, funny story. So my parents met here.
0: No way.
1: All my aunts worked here.
0: And why did you start with that?
1: I'm sorry. And my brother worked here, and I was the one, no, I don't want to work here. I went to Mason, not the cool thing, not work at Kings Island. But my friend wanted to work here, and I was like, hey, my friend wants to work here, I'm going to work here. And then 14 years later, didn't think it was going to be my career. I went into teaching, and then job opened up, and I said, this is what I love to do, and yeah, I'm still here.
0: That's hilarious. So the family, I mean, oh my God, Kings Island is in your blood.
1: Oh, I met my husband too.
0: Of course you did.
1: Did mention that. Okay. He's over in maintenance.
0: Bonnie, you start with that. You start with the fact that your entire family met here, basically, is what it sounds like. That's amazing. That's so cool. But that, you know what that is? That's a testament to the brand. That's a testament to what Kings Island means to this city. When you literally have your family that is basically like... holding hands at Kings Island together, all of you.
1: Yes, and this is my second family here. My kids will grow up here too.
0: That's so cool. The only thing I can compare to this is Skyline. Is like the Skyline stories of like, oh yeah, did your daughter work at Skyline? Because like I worked there growing up, and that's the first thing. Actually, Jennifer asked me, she goes, did you ever work here? And at Kings Island when I got here, I was like, no, but I should have. Are you
1: not a true Cincinnatian? Yeah, come on.
0: I know. That's like, you taking applications? I think you are. Yes, you're hiring. Jen said yes. Director of Operations, Bonnie Wilson, and so much more on that HR file in terms of your family ties to Kings Island. That is the coolest thing. We still have more with Bonnie coming up. John, John, and Friends, summer tour, learning Cincinnati stories as potent as this one.
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13: After a stormy start to the work week, things much more quiet today. Still humid, though. Highs near 85 with more sunshine as we go later into the day. The humidity will continue to fall overnight, dropping us to 64 Wednesday morning. And Wednesday afternoon looking to be the best of the week. Highs near 82, low humidity, and a lot of sunshine. That's your 9 First Warning Forecast. I'm meteorologist Mark Stitz on John John and Friends.
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0: What a day it has been. I'm going to ask Bonnie Wilson to help me put a bow on this Kings Island experience that I had here, a part of my summer tour, and nobody better than the director of operations to help me do that. But again, she had no clue. She was like, no, I don't want that. I don't want to work at Kings Island. What are you
1: putting
0: talking about?
1: What's
0: good? Then her entire family work here, but now it's a part of her life. You have the... I mean, this is a cool job, though. Like,
1: it's not a job.
0: Right. Bingo. Yeah. Took the words out of my mouth. It can't... The family has to... Well, not your family, because... but I mean, like, friends of yours had to go, oh, do you know Bonnie works at Kings Island? She could... When you say that...
1: Oh, yeah.
0: It's got to have, like, a cool effect to your friends.
1: Some ask, you know, what do you do for the 3 months that you're off? You work year-round? And I go, yeah, we do. But then they also look and say, you work at Kings Island? Like, what do you do? And they're like, oh, my gosh, Bonnie, you do so much. Like,
0: yeah.
1: What?
0: Yeah.
1: I go, yeah, it's fun.
0: Well, 14 years. Like, you got some stripes, as I said before. And to remind you, her parents met here.
1: Yes.
0: Your brother worked here mm-hmm. at one point.
1: Many of my aunts worked here.
0: Oh, okay. All right.
1: It's a family thing. You got to work at Kings Island. My kids better work here.
0: I
1: want to
0: see your files.
1: My kids have to.
0: I want to see your files that you have. And you met your significant other here.
1: Yes. He still works here. He works in maintenance.
0: Shout him out. What's his name?
1: Nick Wilson.
0: Nick Wilson. Okay. The most Cincinnati thing you can hear outside of asking about high schools is what you're hearing right here are local staples like Kings Island having such an impact that you're seeing... generations. The only thing I can compare to this, like I said, is either Skyline or Furniture Fair. I mean, everybody. They've been working there 50 years and in the coolest way. So today you've heard all kinds of different perspectives of Kings Island. Hopefully you locked in earlier on. If you missed this, I'll make sure to post this. But we've talked to the park president, Tony. We talked to Maria in costume and makeup. We talked to Kinsey as the performer and teaching those performances. We talked to Bailey in food. And now we got Bonnie, your director of ops. I could tie all this together. The one common thread seems to be that you love it.
1: Absolutely. Right. I love coming into work every single day.
0: It doesn't feel like work.
1: No. I get to spend time with my second family.
0: well, Bonnie's, again, a little bit different, literally with it being a family affair. But just anything that you can help me send out as a bad signal to Cincinnati to remember as they come to Kings Island about the people that work here.
1: Hey, if you're looking to spend some time with family, friends, make some memories, have some thrills, come to Kings Island. We'd love to have you.
0: It's perfect. It's so wholesome. You're so wholesome, Bonnie. Every bit of it. It's such a Cincinnati thing. Borderline as Cincinnati as it gets. Going to Kings Island, and the summer tour wraps up here today. Well, my summer tour, I still got more coming up tomorrow. I'll be with my friends in Hawksworth on a Wellness Wednesday, but get to Kings Island, enjoy Grand Carnival through Sunday, and then we start talking about Kings Island Haunt, then off to Winterfest. Bonnie, you're the best. I appreciate you.
1: Thank you
0: for
1: having
0: me. So much
1: me.
0: Fun. Give me some of Bailey's desserts over there. Let's keep eating. John Down and Friends, Tasty Tuesday wraps up here, and talk to you tomorrow. More on the summer tour.
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7: There are essentially three types of actors in Hollywood. Those who do it for the love of the craft and those who chase the spotlight and those where it's a bit of both.
8: Yeah, and Josh Hutcherson is definitely an actor who fell in love with the art form actually as a kid and grew up doing it before he kind of stumbled into stardom thanks to The Hunger Games.
9: Which is why he not only struggled with fame but actually resented it when it found him.
7: He tells Variety quite literally made him angry. For most movie actors, the idea of famous on their radar, but Josh started making films so young without getting famous that after the first Hunger Games, the sudden recognition hit him like a ton of bricks.
8: Yeah, apparently he never wanted that type of attention, but the Hunger Games, like you said, was such a massive machine that he didn't have a choice. It kind of just consumed him.
9: And it was intimidating and felt like an intrusion. He carried a chip on his shoulder for way too long, but it was actually after the Hunger Games where his career hit a dry spell for a while that he learned to appreciate the value of the spotlight.
7: And word is that both Josh and Jennifer Lawrence make cameos in the upcoming Hunger Games prequel, Sunrise on the Reaping, landing this November.
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0: Sadie X that cheated on you, did whatever, y'all broke up, and then you had to change their contact name in your phone. What did you change it to, though?
1: So every boyfriend gets a gravestone put on their name, and after they do three strikes, they're dead.
0: So they start out with a tombstone, and then when it gets up to three, then they're dead. That is hysterical. I could just see you having, like, funerals in your contacts for your exes.

0: right, well, let's run it back and do it again at 8 because you still need to get your bills paid on Kiss 107.1. I'm Matt Holliday. Welcome to the Night Show. Thank you so much for listening. Anyone realizing that, yeah, Cincy's actually kind of getting like more and more expensive by the day to live in? That's why we're helping. And we've been doing it all day, every hour, man. Winners left and right.
1: Oh, my God.
0: This is Zach.
1: Oh, my God. This is awesome.
0: Dude, Zach got paid $1,000, and you can do the same. Be listening. 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